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My name is Colt. I work at Hits 96.1, but you don't care about that. What you care about is getting that money, baby. We got $1,000 gas cash on Hits 96.1. 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
1: What's up? My name is Colt, and I'm actually, I'm taking my dinner break right now. You should do my job while I'm finishing this food.
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1: All right, we're trying to replace my intern, Chris, who's sitting here in the studio with me. So try win his job. Why do you deserve it?
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0: 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This guy's full of crap.
1: You're almost too nice, Chris. I feel bad about doing this now.
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Give it a go. Bet you can't. Let me know how it works out for you. But Hits 96.1, American Girls.

well, she was ready to drop the album, and it was all love songs. And then she started freaking out, like, oh, my God, I usually have it's all breakup songs. It's just all love songs right now. Like, Olivia Rodrigo put this on the album last minute. Thank God she did. Drop Dead on Hits 96.1.

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watching his documentary really just illustrated how genuine and good of a dude this is. I hope this guy never gets canceled for something crazy that comes out. He is so good. Hits 96.1, a nice human. I can't.

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3: I used to think about immature things. 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Are you gonna call me like you said you would? Is this really your real phone number?

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Thorough as f- don't need your chest. Psychic as f- can reach your chest. Zodiac sign, it must be a Gemini moon, cause we about to go half. Mistakenly, nobody been in a bag, but how many bodies done been in her bag?

I guess she's going to be wearing at least 6 wedding dresses at her wedding, which is just like, come on, dude. I know. It's like a concert outfit change with Hits 96.1. It makes sense. She's used to changing, I guess. Uh-huh.

0: What's going on, dude? 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Why are you mad?
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0: Wait, your mistress?
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1: Right, you got it, man.
0: Yeah, I don't even feel bad for you.
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1: Happy Monday. How was it, friends? I feel like we should have had a three-day weekend. Mother's Day is worthy of a three-day weekend. It's Angelina on the new hit list. Let's hang out, discover some new music, kicking it off with my girl Sienna Spyro, Die on This Hill.

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1: 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What's up? It's Angelina. The new hit list. I love that Alex Warren is just kind of becoming the poster child of what a husband should be. This one's Fever Dream.

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1: Benito just keeps on winning. It's Angelina, iHeart TikTok Radio. Apparently, Bad Bunny has the most songs with over 1 billion streams. 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Hopefully, he gives us some music soon. 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

0: 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Win a trip to see him at Red Rocks outside Denver, where you'll spend some time with him backstage doing an interview as iHeart's special correspondent.
1: 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I'm so excited for my How Did We Get Here tour.
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1: Oh. 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
1: 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The Fred Show is on. Good morning, Kaylin.
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1: Kiki's in the bathroom. 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We're on the iHeart app, YouTube, Facebook, TikTok, and Instagram. Search for The Fred Show. Stay or go. We'll debate some relationship drama. That's coming up. Waiting by the phone. Why did somebody get ghosted? $150 for Shelly in the showdown. A bunch of chances to win $1,000. Let's start the show, guys. It's Tuesday. It's The Fred Show. We're glad you're here.

0: left waiting by the phone? It's the Fred Show.
1: Hey, Wrigley. Good morning. Welcome to the show. How are you?
2: I'm doing good. Hoping to get some answers today.
1: Yeah, I'm glad
2: to be talking to you guys.
1: Well, we love answers. We love to try and get answers. That's what we're here. We are answer finders and waiting by the phone, trying to figure out why you may have been ghosted by this woman, Macy. And we need kind of the backstory. How did you guys meet? We want to know about any dates that you've been on and why you think you're being ghosted.
2: Yeah, so Macy and I, we met on Bumble. And we had some good conversation. We were talking about, you know, each other's interests. We both love dogs. We both love wine. And after dinner, we went out to a nice restaurant. It was a good conversation. I decided to bring her back to my place. And she agreed. Yeah, we went to my place and we hooked up, of course.
1: Of course, yeah.
2: And it was a good night.
1: It was
2: a good night.
3: Always closes.
2: But
1: that's what they say about Wrigley. They always say Wrigley always closing.
3: 100%
1: is what they've been saying about you, Wrigley. And so I'm surprised we're in this position. But anyway, so you closed the deal and then what? I'm sorry, I interrupted you. It's very rude. I'm sorry.
2: Yeah. So I woke up in the middle of the night and she wasn't there. So it was strange, because like now I'm being ghosted. So I reached out to her, I texted her, and I haven't heard anything since. So I'm just like so confused, like what is going on? I thought we had a good night.
1: Yeah, so great dinner, great after the fact. You wake up, she's gone. No word from her since then. And you're like, how did we get all the way to that point and do all that? And I get someone who might want to leave and go home in the middle of the night, not maybe spend the night. But then why have I not heard from this person since then? And you're completely mystified.
2: I'm so confused. I'm still like, okay, what's going on?
1: Well, let's end the confusion, shall we? We're going to call Macy in just a second. Going to play a song, come back. We'll call her. Wrigley, you'll be on the phone at the same time. We're going to try and get you some answers. At some point, you're welcome to jump in on the call after we do. And hopefully we can straighten things out and set you guys up on another date that we pay for.
2: All right, let's see what we can do.
1: Let's see what happens next. Part 2 of Waiting by the Phone after this song on The Fred Show.

0: Good morning. It's the Fred Show, part two of Waiting by the Phone. Hey, Wrigley.
1: Yes.
0: Wrigley, always closing. Always closing, Wrigley. So welcome back. We want to try and call this woman Macy on Waiting by the Phone. You guys met on one of the apps. You went on a date that you thought went really well. Great dinner, back to your place afterwards, all that. You wake up, she's gone, and you have not been able to get a hold of Macy since, and you'd like to know what's going on.
1: Yeah, I really want to know what's going on. This is crazy.
0: Well, what is it, though? We're going to call her now and figure this out. Good luck, Wrigley.
2: Hello?
0: Hi, this is Macy.
2: Yes, this is she.
0: Hey, Macy, good morning. My name is Fred. I'm calling from the Fred Show, the morning radio show, and I have to tell you that we are on the radio right now, and I would need your permission to continue with the call. Can we chat for just a second on the air? You can hang up at any time.
2: Sure.
0: Thank you. I know you're skeptical. I understand that, but we're calling on behalf of a guy who says he met you on Bumble named Wrigley, and you guys went on a date recently.
2: Yeah.
0: So what happened with this guy? Because we just spent a few minutes talking to him, and he said that he felt like your date went really well. He didn't get too specific. He said dinner. He said back to your place, or his place, rather. He said that you guys had some stuff in common. He woke up, you were gone, and he hasn't been able to get a hold of you since. Why is that?
2: Yeah, so I met him on Bumble, and, we connected when we went to dinner. It was really good. He gave me a whole speech about, how he never, ever brings girls back to his house. But because our date went so well, he was like, I want you to come back to mine. And I was like, okay, cool, part two. And he just kept reiterating, I never do this. You're so special. I just can't believe that I'm doing this. And I was like, oh, okay. Heard it before, but I'm starting to believe him. I am special. And so we get to the place and it's unreal. It's two stories, high rise, huge windows, and there's even a bellman. It's everything that you could imagine. It's just a huge place. So I'm like, oh my God, this guy's loaded. And it's while we're still there, he's still telling me oh, I just feel so weird doing this. I just never do this. You're really special. I'm like, okay, cool. So then we go, we have some wine and we talk for a little bit, really great vibes. And then we end up hooking up or whatever. So get this. I wake up in the middle of the night because I'm thirsty because of all that wine we drank. And so I'm looking in the cabinets for, a glass so I can get some water. And I find this booklet. And the booklet has the Wi-Fi code. The booklet has the house rules. The booklet has the couple that actually owns the property. Oh. And I was like,
0: so how'd you
2: get
0: an Airbnb then?
2: He took me to an Airbnb. And it's just crazy because you're telling me I'm special. You don't do this. And the whole time it was a setup. I just felt really betrayed.
0: I'm going to try and give him the benefit of the doubt. I'm sorry to interrupt you, Macy, but maybe he doesn't take girls home all the time. And maybe he, I have no idea what he was doing in an Airbnb, but it was a nice one. He paid for that. I just want to be clear. So he's posing. I just want to be clear. You're saying that he's trying to misrepresent himself.
2: Yeah, and that's the thing. It would have been okay if he had told me, hey, I have an Airbnb for us. But the fact that he tried to make it this was his place. He never said it was an Airbnb.
0: Did he tell you that? Did he tell you we're going to my house?
2: Yes. He said we're going to go back to my place. Okay. So it's just he's trying to be something that he wasn't. And it's I liked him well enough that I didn't care where he stayed.
0: Is he from out of town? Is there a reason why he would have an Airbnb, or does he live with mom and dad and
2: no,
0: he has to get the Airbnb
2: we met
0: to
2: get on it on Bumble? We had a 5-mile difference. I don't understand why he would do this.
0: Okay. Let me bring Wrigley in. I have a lot of questions. I forgot to mention that Wrigley is here. I'm very forgetful. I get caught up in the story. Wrigley, so you were posing then. You were trying to make her think you were something that you weren't.
1: Actually, no, I wasn't. See, if she was actually here, and stayed the night, I would have explained to her that this was actually my parents' place and they're actually going to be giving me that entire apartment. That actually is my place. I just don't bring people over because my parents are often there.
0: So you get the Airbnb from mom and dad to smash?
1: I'm ashamed about that.
0: You go, hey, mom and dad, I need the Airbnb this weekend so I can get it on. Or are you living there and then they sometimes Airbnb it, or what's the story?
1: No, they sometimes Airbnb it. That's why you saw the Wi-Fi password and the picture in the binder was from my parents. So, yeah, that actually is my place, Macy.
2: You know, the fact that you're lying to me is, like, still is crazy because the people on the picture didn't even look like you. Like, they were black. You were white. Is there something that we don't know?
0: Hey, now, hold on. I mean,
1: yeah, those are my adopted parents, Macy.
3: This man.
4: Fred, what? Yeah, we get
0: really? Well, so this, wow. Okay, so I just want to be clear about this. The Airbnb is actually yours via your adopted parents. And they allow you to use it, and someday it will be yours, but not. So, do you live there? Where do you live when it's not being Airbnb? Like
4: with his wife and kids. Yeah. Mm-hmm.
0: Like, where do you live when they need to when your adopted parents need to Airbnb this thing? I'm trying here, guys. I'm trying. Where do you live then?
1: We've been fortunate enough to have multiple properties.
0: You know? Oh, I see. We have multiple properties. Multiple You're not properties. Buying this, Kiki?
3: At all. Not at all. Like, his wife and kids live 5 minutes away from her around the corner. Oh. He rented this Airbnb, trying to be slick and take her back. Girl, no, absolutely okay. not.
4: Did the people have the same last name as him? Like,
0: or do you even know his last name?
2: No, like, I don't know his last name, but I have eyes and I can see. And I know that's not his parents' place.
0: All right. So, but you're standing right,
1: Macy,
0: by this.
1: You can believe what you want to believe, Macy.
0: Okay. So
2: you're literally delusional.
0: So he's lying and posing as someone else. And Macy, you're not going to believe any other story. I just want to be clear about this. So there will not be a second date.
2: No second date. I mean, do y'all believe this story?
4: No.
3: Not for me.
0: An awful lot of holes in the story and then some strange coincidences and other things. But I'm not really buying it. All right, look, Macy, thank you for your time. Wrigley, I don't know what's true, but she's not interested in finding out. I'm sorry.
1: It is what it is.
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7: Lots of people talking about Kendrick Lamar right now after fans notice his Not Like Us video here from YouTube, only to reappear later with its view count reset back to zero after previously topping 400 million. Kendrick also briefly removed and re-uploaded Luther, that's his song with SZA, while his album GNX temporarily vanished from some streaming services. Now, his Drake diss track Euphoria also disappeared before returning later in the day. My only guess is that Drake is dropping Iceman Friday, so he's either trying to just mess with him and get in his head, or he's trying to prove maybe that he can do those numbers again and still beat Drake with old material and his new album. I don't know. That's my best guess, but he's certainly up to something, and I'm trying to figure it out. Did any of you guys watch Westworld?
8: No.
7: People loved it. No. Like, I know my friend married into a family that does themed holiday cards every year, and they literally did.
8: That would be a family I wouldn't marry.
7: I know. Yeah.
8: In fact, let me add that to the list of things I'm going to ask my future life partner, whomever. Do you guys do themed?
7: For me, it's do you guys run marathons? I'm like,
8: You're right. Right? Do you run the Thanksgiving 5K?
7: I'm not.
8: The answer is yes. If you run the Christmas Day hot chocolate and marshmallow run or whatever, then the answer is no.
7: I'm not turkey trotting. No, I want to eat and I want to chill. But yeah, so they do that, and they did a Westworld themed one this year. It's the only thing I can think of. People were crazy for the show, but a new Westworld movie is officially in the works—a reboot for Warner Brothers. The writer behind Jurassic Park has been hired to write this new version of the classic sci-fi thriller, originally created a while ago, I think 1973. They made a movie and it followed tourists visiting a futuristic Wild West theme park filled with lifelike robots that suddenly turn deadly, which sounds terrifying. The franchise later inspired HBO's hit show Westworld. Evan Rachel Wood was in it, a lot of people, and it was canceled in 2022 after four seasons. I know a lot of people were bummed, but I don't have any more details in terms of what the plot is going to be or how it's going to be continued, who's coming back, but I do know people were crazy for that, so I wanted to let you know. Are Cardi B and Stefan Diggs back together? I don't know. I tried to avoid doing the story yesterday. She was at some Mother's Day event with him over the weekend, and apparently she decided to give him another shot. I know she still has strong feelings. I'm assuming that him getting that win in court, you know, maybe helped things along, but they were spotted doing some family stuff. And remember, his mom was spotted having a great old time at her concert a couple weeks ago. So I can't keep up, but that's the latest on those two. And the Red Hot Chili Peppers sold their music catalog to Warner for more than $300 million, which is pretty impressive. Rumored in February of last year that they were looking to sell, and it was expected to go to them. They joined Warner Records in the 90s, and they have been with them since 1991's Blood Sugar Sex Magik, which is pretty wild. Don't know other details, but that's a lot of money for them. And if you want to catch up on anything you missed from our show, you can always do that on the iHeartRadio app. It's always free. Also, if you want to follow us on social, Fred Show Radio on YouTube. We go live throughout the show, as well as Instagram and the Fred Show TikTok.
8: You say the Red Hot Chili Peppers, and I'm reminded that this is no surprise to anyone, but like in, I don't know, middle school, I guess it would have been, when we had little parties or dances at school, I was the one who DJ'd, essentially. Which is, there's nothing nerdier than that, which is, shouldn't surprise anybody. But I will never forget, I want to say it was maybe fifth grade, maybe it was fifth grade, I think, when I played Red Hot Chili Peppers, Give It Away.
7: Oh, boy.
8: Yep. And you got to remember, like, you're in fifth grade, how old are you? 10 or something? I don't know. Younger?
9: Yeah. 10.
8: Something like that. And so I don't know that I even necessarily fully understood what the song meant, nor did any of my peers. I think we listened to it. I mean, think of the songs that we listened to, especially in the 90s. You know, growing up, Color Me Bad, I Want to Sex You Up, and all this stuff that we're singing along to. So I played the song, and I will never forget the teacher running from the back of the room with all of her speed and might. I've never seen anyone move this fast, including Olympians, to come and be, Christopher, we can't play that one. You know, and then it was on to, hey, can I see the songs that you have? But that was an especially filthy song.
7: Hilarious.
8: We grew up with this, like, what song do you remember growing up to singing along to as a kid? And like Bust a Move by Young MC. I remember, and I'm that old, I guess. But I had no idea what any of those words really meant when I was really little, but I could tell you every word to the song.
7: For me, it was like, it was more, not the overt sexual songs, but like, it was the ones where they hit it. Like, for example, in Bewitched, like, I'm in my backyard choreographing a dance with my friends, and I'm singing, I have a house with windows and doors. I'll show you mine if you show me yours. Like, that's, they're not talking about homes. You know, they're not. No, I'm a genie in a bottle, baby. You got to rub me the right way. Like, I'm literally doing a belly dance, like, for my parents who are like, girl, yeah. You know.
9: It was Genuine Pony for me. Like, Pony, that was the one.
7: We watched Paulina get thrown around to that
10: yeah,
7: song.
10: Yeah, that happened. That happened in real life.
8: We did actually. We didn't.
9: Why were you thrown around?
8: Didn't we? That did happen.
10: Very drunk. It was my birthday. And my lovely friends at work, the Fred Show, they threw me a little party. Well, they didn't throw me a party, but we did it live. I think it was like a
7: It was
10: hangout.
7: For you. Don't worry about it.
10: It was for me.
7: Yeah.
10: It was my birthday party.
8: In the 90s, we had a boy band cover band play an event. And a lot of people came. And part of it was that you got picked up and sort of
10: now, who arranged that?
8: One of the performers.
7: Well, then you went missing and we couldn't find you and do the plan, which is the most Paulina thing. So we're trying to find her and somebody else was going to go in your place and then thank goodness.
10: Yeah, they almost put in our good friend Faith.
7: Yeah, they almost
10: put her up there to get thrown around.
8: Liquid Dreams by O-Town.
7: Oh, yeah.
8: Yeah.
7: It's not about that.
8: Give It to You, Jordan Knight. Yeah, he certainly was, wasn't he? Yeah, these are more like 2000s, but it turns out a lot of songs that we grew up listening to and singing along to are really absolutely filthy. Two Become One, Spice Girls.
7: Right, yeah.
8: Oh, yeah, any Shaggy song. Yeah, we all sang those.
7: Right, you know, like, cheating is okay, just deny it. You know? It wasn't me.
8: It wasn't. Yeah, I mean, I can keep going, but these are all songs that as kids we sang. And then my nieces know every song to, every lyric to every song, which I don't understand how, because

0: It's the Fred Show. Paulina, when you were naming Gigi, your daughter, how did you decide Gigi? Because I'm looking at the top baby names of 2025, because you sent them to me, actually. And I guess what I'm wondering is, are people actually looking at this and going, Liam, number one, yeah, that's the one. Or like, you know, what was your inspiration for Gigi?
1: The inspiration was I had a couple of other names planned, and my husband said no, which I hated. My mom said she couldn't pronounce some of them, which was not true. So I had to pick something simple, and then I liked it because her last name is Godinez. So I was like, okay, Gigi, right? Gabriella Godinez. I feel like it's an older name, kind of, but it's also, like, you can say it in Polish and Spanish. So I was like, I kind of like it. But if I had to go back, I would pick one of my OG names. I would.
2: Really?
1: I
2: think,
0: What were the names?
1: I think so. I love the name Aries.
3: Oh, that's pretty.
1: And she is an Aries, and I know an Aries, and I'm like, that's a pretty name, but I was not allowed to have that one. I liked Camila a lot, too. That's a little, it's very familiar, I think, too. But I had to listen to everybody else around me, because it's what I do best, is listen to everyone's opinions and then go with it.
0: Like, how do you think these names become so popular that there are enough to, like, do you think people hear, oh, I like the name Liam, and then they do it? And then, or it was Liam, Noah, Oliver, Theodore,
1: yeah.
0: Henry, James, Elijah, Mateo, William, and Lucas, the top 10 male baby names. So is that what happens? Like, I don't know. Oh, my friend is, because if my friend says I'm naming my kid Liam, then I can't.
2: You'd be surprised.
1: Right.
0: That's messed up.
2: It's so messed up. But women have to keep their names a secret. It's crazy.
4: They still make it Theodores.
1: Yeah. Theodore is great. Like, here's my baby Theodore.
4: Yeah. Right.
0: Well, like, I assume it becomes a Teddy or a Theo or a Ted or something like that.
1: No, yeah. That's
0: what Olivia, Charlotte, Emma, Amelia, Sophia, Mia, Isabella, Evelyn, Sophia, and Eliana are the top 10 girls' names of 2025. I just wonder how this happens. Like, it's uncouth. If your friend says, I'm naming my kid Charlotte, then you don't get to go, okay, I am too. And then so am I. You know, it's not like you go to the restaurant. It's like, you know, what are you going to have for

0: dinner. I'm going to have the chicken. I want that too. I mean, so how does this happen? The names catch fire. Like, do people go and research? Like, do they go look at this list to decide how to name their kid?
1: I think it's like when names go in rotation, right? Every, what, like 10, 20 years? Like, how many Jessicas or Ashleys did we all go to, like, grammar school with? You know what
2: They don't make new Pams anymore,
1: They don't make Pams.
2: But here's my baby Pam, right, and that's my mom's.
1: We know a ton of Pams, right?
3: So many older. Ashleys.
2: Yeah.
1: So many.
2: Oh, my gosh. Yeah.
0: Yeah. Yeah.
3: Shout out to the Theodores, though.
1: Yeah, shout out to you.
0: Yeah, to you.
1: To you, Theodore.
0: If you're...

0: 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Listen all you want. We'll make more.
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7: I woke up in the city.
8: You hurt yourself in an embarrassing way. Oh, do tell.
9: I went to the ER last year, and that was because my husband dropped me from a sex swing.
8: Now, yeah.
10: Hey, girl. So,
8: well, why? How'd he drop you? Was he trying to load you up in there? not like that. I mean, you know what I mean?
0: The Fred Show is on.
8: You know what I meant, though. Was he trying to install you into them?
10: Install? Yeah, it's only getting worse.
8: What do you say? I mean, what are you saying? Like, get up in there.
10: Oh, no.
11: I don't know. That's one thing I have not tried yet. It seems humbling to just be waiting there.
8: It really does, doesn't it? There's a lot of trust required because I think once you're in that situation, then you're not. You need help both ways. You know what I mean?
11: Yeah.
8: Good morning, everybody. That's how we start Tuesday. It's Tuesday, May 12th. The Fred Show's on. Hi, Caitlin.
11: Hey there.
8: Good morning, Jason Brown.
12: Hi.
8: Hi, Paulina.
13: Hey.
8: You don't have one of those, do you?
13: No. Not that you
8: y'all into some stuff over there at the house, but I didn't know.
13: Yeah. I mean, I would not be opposed to it, but like you said, I'm not going to be waiting on a swing for Hoppy to get to the room. Like, I'm not doing that.
8: I'll be right back. I'm going to make a sandwich. You're like you're leaving me like this?
13: Right. Yeah, no.
8: Kiki, how you doing?
14: Good morning.
8: I know you're into that. I know you got one of those.
14: Well, I would need somewhere to hang it. That's my biggest issue. Whole house will come down.
11: Stop.
8: Kiki.
14: Like, Kiki's, why we keep replacing doors in my house?
8: You need a load-bearing wall is all you need.
14: Maybe I need more than that, okay?
8: I've learned a lot about this in House Hunters renovation. You know, how they're able to take pillars out by putting LVLs in and things like that. And I can basically do, I'm basically a contractor now. Because I've watched a lot of House Hunters renovation, I feel like I could totally handle it. Uh-huh. Like, you want those pillars out? They're load bearing. That's all right. We'll bring in the LVL. I don't know what that means exactly, but I know that it means that they can spread the load out across the roof so that I can take the pillars out and I can have a more of an open concept.
14: Oh,
8: yeah.
14: Look at you. Mm-hmm.
8: Yeah. Wow. Bella Hamid's here on the phone and the text. We've covered a lot in the first 5 minutes. 855-591-1035. You can call and text the same number. This hour, blogs, the entertainment report, and headlines. What are you working on, Kay, for the report?
11: We need to talk about this Hollywood actor that Hayden Panettiere is talking about in her new memoir. Also, we need to discuss Michael Jackson's tour diet. I got a copy of it somehow, and it's interesting.
8: Okay.
11: Yeah.
8: I can only imagine.
11: Oh, honestly. Yeah. There's dinner, dessert, everything. So you're in for a ride.
8: Bonus fun fact, and this is for you, Kaylin. As you know, we all do deep research. Maybe you don't know. Deep, deep, deep preparation for the program. Just all day, just pouring over documents and records and things like that. And I came up with something in researching the fun fact that I thought it just was really appropriate for you, Kaylin, especially. Here's the word.
15: Anatidiphobia.
8: Anantidephobia.
11: Felt that on my neck.
8: Yeah, hello.
15: Anantidephobia.
8: Anantidephobia. is what it is, and that's how you say it. It's a term for the fear that a duck or a goose is secretly watching you.
11: Yeah. Yes. I have three of those fears. Yep. Mm-hmm.
8: And I don't know if you inspired a movement, Kaylin, or if it's because we went viral with goose content last week when you were nearly eaten by a goose that you walked up on in the goose's house.
11: Yeah.
8: A goose that had a name, Pepita.
11: Mm-hmm.
8: Goose protecting her babies in her house, and you, for some reason, decided that you should have a full-on conversation with Pepita, and then you got eaten in the face.
11: Yeah, that's
8: goose.
11: On me.
8: But now a lot of goose content's popping up on my TikTok, and I'm trying to figure out, you know, if that was already there or if it's like people saw your video and said, no, I've got one too of the time that a goose chased me around.
11: I mean, I hope I inspired people to share their stories. I mean, I am a proud survivor, and it was hard for me to come forward, but I did, you know, I hope curate a comfortable space for other people to do the same, and they have been both privately and publicly. So thank you for standing with me.
8: Thanks for being so brave, honestly.
11: You know what? You're welcome. Only because, for you guys.
8: Not that you really had a choice, because as soon as I saw your face dripping in blood from the goose attack, there was no way that wasn't coming up.
11: Right.
8: However, thank you for being so brave to own it, because you could have been like, oh, Fred, that never happened. But it did. No, it definitely happened.
11: Hey, anything, if it made you guys happy or get a chuckle, that's what I'm here for, you know?
8: I want you to learn that word. I want you to make sure you knew it. Now, do you have a different kind of feeling now when you see a bird or a goose after being attacked? Like, is it a little PTSD? Like when you're walking down the sidewalk and you see a goose, do you now cross the street? Or, I mean, how are we coping?
11: So I have realized that now, and this is like, actually, I'm being very serious. It's all birds now. I don't know if you noticed, Paulina, like when a bird came near our car or your car the other day when we were driving to work, like had like a visceral reaction, and that's new for me.
13: Yeah, I wondered why that was.
11: Yeah, because I wasn't scared of any bird. Uh-huh. Now all birds kind of make me uneasy. I feel like they're all watching me, and they're going to attack me.
8: Well, there's a word for that, and it's the one I just told you.
11: Mm-hmm.
8: Antidiadiphobia.
11: Yeah.
8: Is how you say it. So I just wanted you to make sure you're fully informed, and I'm sorry that you suffer from this. And unfortunately, our health insurance doesn't cover much in the mental health realm, so you're going to have to live with it for the rest of your life. I'm sorry. Headlines, biggest stories of the day after Olivia Dean. Back in 2 minutes, it's The Fred Show.

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1: A bunch of texts, 855-591-1035. LVL, laminated veneer lumber. Obviously. I mean, guys, I'm a contractor. Come on. Come on. Huh? You want me to renovate your house? What do you mean, huh? I just explained LVL from House Hunters. Follow along, Jason.
2: Only
1: LVL.
2: Veneers I know are teeth. That's all I know. I don't know what
1: you're saying. That's what we're using.
2: What else
1: are
2: you talking about?
1: We're using teeth to take out pillars so that we can have more of an open concept, Jason.
2: Got it. Okay.
1: Have you heard about the goose that chases people on a college campus? Not sure what college, though. That is terrifying. No, I haven't heard about that. Kaylin's story is saving lives. I was on a walk this weekend, and there was a goose with babies on the path, and I walked so far around them so I didn't get attacked.
3: See? I'm happy to help.
1: Yeah. No, you are saving lives. What a brave soldier you are.
3: Some call me a hero, but I would never say that about myself.
1: I know you wouldn't say that about yourself, but...
3: Right. But some have been saying.
1: A lot of people around
3: say it
1: you
3: all
1: are
3: right. saying Everyone says it.
1: The word hero is coming up a lot, I've noticed.
3: Right.
1: I've tried not to repeat it because I don't want your head to get much bigger, right. But I understand. Also, people wanted to know if there's an update on Paulina's car. If you remember last week, she got, or 2 weeks ago, whenever it was, her car was stolen from in front of her home. And what is the update?
3: The update is I will be getting a new vehicle. So shout out to me. I can't be right.
1: But you recovered the car.
3: I recovered the car. I still have the, when they took it to the pound or whatever they're calling it, the place where they tow your car. Yeah, they tow your car.
1: The impound?
3: Yeah, that one. That pound. They wrote on my car with marker. And I told Jason, I'm like, I got to call Mike because I need a whole new windshield.
4: It doesn't come off.
3: It's not coming off, you guys.
4: I rode around with that paint on my car for years.
3: Yes. So I look a little crazy right now.
1: So this is what they draw on the windshield, that they draw on with a marker when you're impounded, when
3: correct,
1: your car's
3: yeah.
1: towed or whatever, to label it or something, and then that never comes off?
3: Never. No, they say there's like things you can use, like nail polish remover, this and that. I'm like, ugh, I scrubbed it off with like Clorox wipe, but I had to scrub. Like my nails came off.
2: Oh, no. I didn't know what marker that is.
1: New car.
3: I think I want to, yeah.
1: Just start from scratch.
3: It was such a silly production. This whole thing to me is so, like, I'm so numb to life lately that I'm just like, this is so goofy. And I want to keep it moving.
1: I love you so much, P, but I was convinced that we were going to hear later in the day that you had just left the car somewhere else and forgot about it.
3: I wish I did. I wish that was the situation. Every morning I walk out and I'm like, well, what's today going to bring? Is my car going to be there? Oh. Is my house going to be there?
1: Don't you think the reason you contend that your car was recovered not far from your home is because your tires were so bad that they popped on the guy?
3: So, yes, I drive around with low tire pressure. It's not my finest moment in life. I do admit that. And one of them had, like, already gotten really low that had to replace it. Then I got a nail in the other back one, and I'm like, this is going to pop. And lo and behold, it popped. So I had to get a new tire. I got to go see Mike. I have a lot to do with this car before I can turn her back in.
1: Yeah, I mean, that's great for preventing theft, I guess. But I might have... good air pressure and good tires, like for my own safety.
3: For life,
1: if I were you.
3: Yeah,
1: right, just
3: yeah,
1: for like
3: just
1: you and
3: my daughter. Yeah, to be
1: your
3: safe.
1: Your daughter, you know, those of us who ride in your car. You know, you might want to think about it.
3: Yeah. No wonder you don't get in the car with me no more. It makes sense now.
2: That's I got a guy, Paulina.
3: Yeah, you do got a guy.
1: If only we had someone that could give us discount auto repair. If only we knew someone.
3: No, he is that guy. He hooks me up.
1: Biggest stories of the day. There's a heat wave that's blanketing the West this week. Millions across the western part of the country are facing triple-digit heat as temperatures could reach 15 to 30 degrees above average beginning today. Forecasters say the high temperatures are likely to peak early this week as a ridge of high pressure, Jason. I know what you know with that.
2: High
1: ridge,
2: pressure.
1: It's a ridge.
2: Yes, a ridge of high pressure.
1: Will be situated over the region, allowing warmth to increase alongside dry and sunny conditions. During this period, more than 60 daily record highs are in jeopardy across 10 states. Phoenix 110 today, Vegas 100, and the last time that Phoenix hit triple digits in May was 1989. Shout out to my parents who get to live with them. Oh. And then they want to know why I haven't come around. I'm like, well, I'm not coming around until November or
4: yeah,
1: something.
4: That's terrible.
1: Because it's 110 there today, and I'm all set with that. With gas prices averaging $4.52 a gallon nationally, up more than $1.50 since the Iran war began on February 28th. President Trump announced yesterday that he would like to temporarily suspend the federal gas tax and called on Congress to deliver. We've been talking about this for a couple of days. The federal gas tax, first created in 1932, stands at 18.4 cents per gallon for regular gas, 24.4 cents for diesel, and funds the Highway Trust Fund. The Congressional Budget Office projects that the fund could run out of money by 2028 at current spending levels, a 5-month suspension alone would cost an estimated $17 billion. Guys, you need to be careful out here in these streets, okay? Syphilis cases are exploding across the U.S. Was exploding the word to use in the story? Syphilis cases are exploding. Well, doctors warn that the sexually transmitted infection can quietly cause serious heart damage if it goes untreated. Researchers say that syphilis cases have surged more than 80% in recent years, a specific kind of syphilis passed from pregnant mothers to babies also is sharply rising. The disease is usually associated with sores or rashes. Mm-hmm. Experts say untreated infections can eventually attack the brain, nerves, and cardiovascular system. This is bad, guys. Health experts are urging more routine testing, especially since syphilis rates are now at their highest levels in decades. Exploding, guys.
5: This is terrible. We already running from the hoe virus or whatever it's called. It's now we got this. This is too much.
3: Yes.
1: The hoe. Yes, that's what the
5: hoe virus.
1: The Hanta virus.
5: Yeah, and now I'm like you. I don't even want to go on a cruise. It's terrible.
1: Yeah, because you might wind up with that hoe virus exploding. Yeah. LeBron James had 24 points and 14 rebounds in the final game of his 23rd season. He missed a driving bank shot with 20 seconds left that would have put the Lakers ahead. Lakers were then swept in the playoffs. And the reason I bring up this story is because the 41-year-old says that he hasn't decided whether to play next season or not. So was that LeBron James's last game? Jason Brown, our vice president of sports reporting.
3: He stepped out for the minute. I think
5: LeBron just called, actually.
3: LeBron called him. He stepped out. Yeah. He will report back, though, shortly.
1: You can't just be... When I am broadcasting remotely, you can't just get up and leave and not tell me.
5: Well, he's getting you the answer. LeBron actually is on the phone. I think he's going to confirm the story.
3: This is journalism, Fred. Groundbreaking journalism right now,
1: someone needs to give me a video feed or something because I'm in here by myself and then people just up and down doing voices.
6: Well, he's off the phone with LeBron, so whatever you need to ask.
2: Yeah, sorry.
5: LeBron said this
1: Jason,
5: is the last
1: I'm talking
5: thing.
1: To you. You just, right in the middle of the sentence, you just get up and walk out. I'm like, really? That's where we're at now? And I realize that you're a high-level executive.
2: I got to handle business.
1: Okay. Well, you can tell business to wait till we're not doing our business. However, are you upset that LeBron James, do you believe LeBron James has played his last game?
2: Yeah, we don't like him, right? Mm-mm.
5: Okay. That's not nice.
2: Right? Like, we don't like his attitude.
1: Business, then it's fine. Go back to your phone call. I don't. A lot of people don't like LeBron, but I have a feeling that... I think LeBron's the kind of guy that's going to announce that it's his last season so he can get all the glory. Because when you do that and you're as big as he is, then every city you go to, they honor you, basically. So you get honored, you know, whatever it is, 32 times, which I guess would get kind of annoying. But, like, I would think the NBA would want him to do that, too, because then it's going to sell out arenas that wouldn't normally sell out because it would be people who are able to see his last game, you know, in their city or whatever.
5: Yep.
1: So I feel like both he and the NBA are going to be like, no, bro, like one more year and announce it, and then we're going to make a whole big thing out of it and make a lot of money.
5: Absolutely. If I was him, I would say this is my last game, like fake you out, and then come back again, do another year, and then finally have my little, you know, end run.
1: Okay. Mm-hmm. All right. I know you guys are wondering, American Idol has crowned a winner. Mm. The 24th season, Hannah Harper. Congratulations. We'll never hear about her again. And
6: you know
1: it's
6: her,
1: unfortunate.
2: Jason? I watched it last night, actually.
3: What?
1: Is she good?
2: Yeah. yes, but I like Jordan, the guy, better. But it's okay.
1: Remember when you won that show or when you came in the top two or three? Like, it really changed your life. Like, that was exciting. Like, the early seasons of American Idol, when you won and something was really going to happen. Like, your song was going to get played on the radio and whatever. I feel bad for these people now because, yeah, you got a bunch of press, but I don't... who won last year? I don't remember. Who won the year before that? I don't know.
5: Yeah.
1: It's not quite the same anymore.
5: Not at all.
1: Okay, I can tell you guys are broken up about it. allegedly stole and swallowed Tiffany diamonds is representing himself in court. Last year, the story of a guy in Florida who allegedly stole and swallowed a bunch of diamonds from Tiffany's and then pooped them out 2 weeks later went viral. And now we have an update. This guy named Jathan. His name is Jathan.
6: No, arrest him. Put him in jail. I don't care what he did.
1: We couldn't decide between Jonathan and Jason. So we went with Jathan.
6: This might be Jathan.
1: Or Jay. We went with Jathan instead. He's representing himself in court. And despite the police having x-rays of the diamonds inside of him and the cops being there when the earrings were retrieved, he has requested a plea deal and said that he, I don't know, I guess he's not fully admitting that he did it. But they have pictures of the of it inside of him. And then they watched him, you know, excrete them, if that's the word you want to use. So, yeah, explosion. But they watched, so yeah, I don't think you're getting out of this one. It's National Fibromyalgia Awareness Day, and National, I want to make sure I say this right, Sapphire, is it Segula Day? A day of gratitude for single parents of special needs children to remind them that their service and sacrifices of love are seen, appreciated, and not in vain. I hope I said that right. That's a very nice day today. The Entertainment Report blogs and Stay or Go will debate some relationship drama all coming up. Fred's show.

0: Kalen's Entertainment Report is on The Fred Show.
1: Hayden Panettiere has been on a press tour in support of her new memoir and recalled being 18 years old when someone she trusted brought her on a boat and led her into a small room and placed her onto a bed next to an undressed and very famous man without her warning. And she had no idea what was happening. She said she immediately went into survival mode and escaped the room, so she didn't do what was being expected of her. But she said that whole experience left her feeling betrayed. And, you know, she thought she had people protecting her, but they weren't. She now realizes how vulnerable she really was at the age, despite believing she was mature. And she made it sound like this was a massive A-lister and sort of, you know, she was being served to him on a platter, which is heartbreaking. She also is pushing back on claims that she abandoned her daughter, Kaya, after her daughter moved to Ukraine to live with her ex, who's a boxer. She said she was struggling, and in order to be the best mom, she had to get help and give up that custody. But she says they have a good relationship now, and they speak a lot. So, I don't know. I'm still worried about her. I don't know. I've been watching interviews. This is just my opinion, but I hope she's okay. And that's all I really want to say, because I don't know. My spidey senses are going up. Morgan Wallen's upcoming concert at the University of Florida is being praised for taking accessibility to a new level for the first time in the Swamp Stadium. You know what I'm talking about, Jason?
2: Yeah.
1: Sports reporter,
2: uh-huh.
1: Swamp.
2: Yeah.
1: A blind fan will receive live audio description during the show. So a professional narrator will describe everything happening on stage in real time, including lighting, stage movement, crowd reactions, and other visual moments, so visually impaired fans can fully experience the concert too. The effort is being organized by nonprofit groups working with the university, and advocates say it could become a model for future stadium concerts across the country. One organizer said it's about making sure blind fans get the same full entertainment experience as everyone else. And I know they're coming out with things also for, you know, football fans that they can use while they're watching the game, or while they're, you know, while the game is on. And so I think it's pretty cool. Also, you know, now that he's brought out Caitlin Clark and he does this whole walkout thing, he's on tour, you know, again, and everyone is guessing who's being brought out for different cities. I saw a rumor that people think Tom Brady might come out in Detroit because he went to U of M. I really don't think so, but hey.
3: Didn't he come out in Vegas? I thought he's already done a walk with him. Maybe not. Maybe Tom Brady didn't.
1: They were together during the Super Bowl. Maybe he already did do it. You might be right. Somebody look that up for me while I tell you about Michael Jackson's tour diet, because I found alleged flight logs that were supposedly his, and this photo is making it rounds. It looks old-timey, so I think it may be legit, but it says passenger name, Michael Jackson, and then they do food and beverage preferences. So as for food, breakfast, okay. KFC original chicken breasts, mashed potatoes, corn biscuits, scrambled eggs with strawberry jelly, gravy, and spray butter. Gotta be spray. Salmon lox, low-fat wheat bagels, low-fat cream cheese, fruit plate, and separately whole fruit, especially oranges, now, grapes, apples, and bananas. You're thinking,
3: why are we doing the low fat?
1: Correct.
3: Why are we doing I mean, we're having KFC.
1: Right. Spray butter.
3: And spray butter.
1: And then
3: but then we need low-fat bagels and cream cheese. Like, why splurge, or not? Why not splurge there? I guess
1: cut it where you can. I mean, for lunch he's having, you guessed it, KFC original chicken breasts, mashed potatoes, gravy on the side, corn on the cob, biscuits with strawberry jelly and spray butter. If traveling for a number of consecutive days, we'll try other forms of chicken, but would still like KFC.
4: Come on, I've never been more proud to work there.
1: Okay, well then you'll be excited about dinner. KFC original chicken breasts, mashed potatoes,
4: what?
1: Gravy, corn on the cob, biscuits, strawberry jelly and spray butter. He doesn't really do dessert. But 1 out of 10 times you fly him, he will ask for a sundae. He eats mostly gum and mints for dessert, or will pick at his whole fruit. Now, for beverages, white wine in a Diet Coke can on every flight.
4: Here he is.
1: 7-Up, Orange Crush, or Fruit Punch with some tequila, gin, or Crown. Ooh. Additional comments, the gum got to be Big Red. Lots of different gums and mitts, though. And he will have cheese and crackers and fruit plates on very short flights. And then they say he's a very timid flyer, but he will get out of his seat during takeoff and landing, which is not supposed to happen. Be prepared to clean a lot after he deplanes. No chocolate, peanut butter, broccoli, or strong-scented foods. So That is Michael's very particular food diet. I often wonder, you know, what would be on yours, you guys, as if you had like very specific ones, because I feel like I could guess some of them, but that's your random fact.
3: That dude ate KFC chicken breast for every meal.
1: Right.
3: And was as skinny as he was.
1: Yeah. Well, I mean, he was dancing his little butt off, so I guess. But
3: that's the problem. I need to dance my little butt off, and then I'd be that skinny too, I guess.
1: You just need to moonwalk, and then you can eat whatever you want. If you want to see our little faces, Fred Show Radio, you can on YouTube, and then you can also hear our little voices on the iHeartRadio app, the Fred Show on Demand.
3: Here's why I'm not skinny. It's not I'm not eating the KFC chicken breasts for three meals a day. Usually it's just two. You know, for lunch I usually do something more sensible, like a Big Mac.
1: Right.
3: But I'm not skinny because I order a lot of DoorDash, and I'm a single guy. You've already heard my rant about cooking for one. I think unless you want to eat the same thing over and over again, which I don't, then I think cooking for one can be futile. And I don't really do it. I wind up wasting a lot of food. I'm not suggesting I'm saving money, but there's no one looking at my finances, okay? So I order the DoorDash when I want the DoorDash. Now, I've been known to order ridiculous things based on my cravings, or I'll order DoorDash and then decide I want DoorDash dessert, so I get that. However, Paulina believes that she has made the laziest DoorDash order of all time. I'd like to hear what it was.
2: Yes, thank you so much for bringing that to our attention. So I honestly, this is not only like just lazy, but I think it was so not cost effective at all. So last night, my daughter was already asleep, right? So she's a little sick right now. She was asleep. My husband's at the firehouse. So I'm by myself. So I was like, well, I really am craving an elote right now, right? So like the Mexican corn with the street corn. I was like, I'm really craving this, but I'm the only one who's going to eat it, because you can't really have it tomorrow. It won't be the same. It's not going to slap. So if I get extra, it's not going to happen. So I ordered one elote for myself, and I paid like $4 to get it delivered because it was under the minimum, but I didn't want two elotes. That's a lot of elotes.

0: order way more than I need because it's like, well, you know, they're coming and the minimum's this and I have to pay this much more. So, you know, I'll get a couple things and then I'll have one later or whatever. So then the order winds up being super expensive and more food than I need. And that's how I avoid the problem there. But I'd like to know, 855-591-1035, you can call and text the same number. What is the laziest DoorDash or delivery order you've ever made? I mean, I've certainly had things delivered to the house or Amazoned things that I could easily get at the Target location, which is one block away from my home. But why would I do that when the moment I think that I need something, I was like, oh, I ran out of this. Boom, Amazon delivered. And then as soon as you do it, then you can forget about it because it's already on the way. It's already going to show up today or tomorrow. And so that's my thinking is efficiency. Like, oh, I'm out of toilet paper or I'm about to be. Amazon. And then I don't have to walk down the city street with, you know, the 3-ply, you know, extra wipey toilet paper. You know, it comes in a big box. Is that good for the environment? No. Is it cheaper? No. Is it lazy? Absolutely. Is it efficient? Yes.
1: Yes.
2: Mm-hmm. You'll remember I DoorDashed a couple weeks ago toilet paper to my home when, in fact, a CVS is attached to my building.
0: That is true.
1: That's lazy, friend.
2: It is. I know. And you know what? I do have to walk outside a couple feet, but you guys, I had just had it. Like, I was like, I physically cannot get up for one more. It was just one of those days, but I am ashamed. And sometimes I will get one frozen Coke from McDonald's, and I also feel bad about that. However, I do tip very well.
0: But see, how do you go to McDonald's or have someone go to McDonald's for you in this case and not get the fries? Like, that would be my thing is I can't just get a frozen Coke. Well, I'm going to McDonald's. Oh, send me some chicken nuggets. Oh, I better get some fries. Before long, it's $50 and I'm fat.
2: I don't know. It's my diet or not diet. Jesus. Full fat Coke, frozen is my medicine. So I often need it when I don't feel well. That's all I need.
0: Oh, I see. So you weren't hungry. You just wanted the frozen Coke.
2: Yeah. It helps me a lot.
1: Sometimes you just need what you need. You know?
2: It really does. Yeah. Like, if my emotion's down, frozen Coke. Like, if my emotion's up, celebrate with a frozen Coke. If I'm hungover, Coke, you know? Coca-Cola.
0: Yeah. It helps me a lot.
2: Coca-Cola.
0: Kaylin, it helps me
2: It really does. Like, it makes me feel safe and better.
0: Okay. Yeah. Christina, good morning. Welcome to the Fred Show. How are you?
3: Good morning. I'm good. Yourself?
0: Very well. Your lazy DoorDash order.
3: It's totally movie theater popcorn.
0: So you can do that a lot of places from like AMC or whatever. Yeah. They'll bring you the popcorn. How much does it cost if you just have popcorn delivered?
3: So the popcorn is about $12.99. And then you have to pay, like, your tip and your delivery fee and things like that. So it can be, like, $20, $25, depending on how far they have to come.
0: But you'd have to get in the car and drive over there, and you'd have to order it. And then by the time you got home, you would have eaten all of it. Mm-hmm. So then you'd probably have to get two. I see the logic here.
3: Exactly.
0: Don't feel bad about it.
3: Exactly.
0: Oh, thank you. Have
3: but
0: a good day.
3: It's so tasty. Mm-hmm. You too, thanks.
0: Glad you called. Frozen Coke and fries. Okay, at least they were added fries. Diet Coke. I've had just Diet Coke delivered. I paid $9 for a 20-ounce, I guess this was Diet Coke. My coworker DoorDashed a pair of tights. I mean, I guess if you were in a bind and you're getting ready and you don't have time to, maybe you're on a trip or something, and you don't have time to Uber over there, so you could do something like that.
2: I've done that. My neighbor DoorDashes Sephora like every day, and I want to be like, girl, I feel like we could go get our. I mean, that's a little much.
1: And it's therapeutic to walk through a Sephora. She needs to get up.
2: Right. Get up, girl.
1: Get up.
2: It's always outside her door. I'm like, my goodness.
0: I needed more butter, not spray, because it wasn't Michael Jackson, for a dinner recipe, but I felt awkward ordering just butter, so I ordered an entire rotisserie chicken out of anxiety.
1: Yes.
0: I ended up eating that instead of the stew that I needed the butter for.
1: That's the way to do it, yes.
0: $25 for popcorn. What is she, a Rockefeller? Somebody, maybe.
2: I mean, the theater is more expensive if you go there, so.
0: Let me see here. I used to do DoorDash for a bit, and I picked up an order of a medium fry from McDonald's. Just a medium fry.
2: Wow. I'm so sorry.
0: That's it. Okay, fair enough. Hey, Nina, I appreciate people's courage here. Nina.
4: Hi.
0: Good morning.
4: Hello. Good morning.
0: Your lazy DoorDash order, what was it?
4: Probably Dunkin' Donuts, and I live across the street.
0: So you could have just gotten up and walked over there, gotten it, but no, let's dispatch a person in a car from across town to drive

0: over there and pick it up and then bring it across the street. Yeah.
1: Yeah, you know, well, I have a kid, so sometimes I don't want to bring him with or, like, walk with him.
2: Yes,
1: so, like,
2: girl. You're forgiven.
0: No, that's fair.
1: Okay.
0: That's fair. No, you know what?
1: Yeah, because he always wants something, so I'm like, yes. I just want something to drink, okay?
0: Fair enough. Fair enough. Thank you for your courage and your honesty, Nina. Have a nice day.
1: You too. Bye-bye.
2: She is me. I am her. That's me every Saturday morning. Like, I'm not ready to step out of the house, and I could walk to Dunkin', too. And
3: moms can do whatever they want.
2: They literally don't care.
3: Blame it on a kid.
2: Yeah.
0: I had a plan B delivered, someone said. That was clutch.
2: Jason's done that.
4: Yeah, I've delivered a plan B a couple times.
0: And so is it already in the bag and then you just grab the bag, or do you have to go up to the desk and be like, I would like a plan B, please?
4: Nope, I had to go to the shelf, ask them to unlock it, then go purchase it.
2: It's humbling, right?
4: And then, oh no, that one was, you had to get from the pharmacy. One of them I had to get from the pharmacy.
2: Yep.
4: So I had to go to the pharmacy, ask for it, buy it. Then go deliver it.
2: You got it on last night.
4: Yeah.
0: Uh-huh. Right. Like, what if you had the same, I don't know, general area of town over and over again as a DoorDash driver, and you're in there every day, you know, right. I need like, plan damn. B. They're like, bro.
2: Damn, Jason, lock it up.
3: Wrap it up, bro.
0: We have some other products that you might want to invest
4: in. Check out aisle 15.
0: Right. Exactly. There's a thing that you can do to avoid this. Blogs after Alex Warren, Fred Show.

0: us to, it's time for us to get together and really take our talents to the golf course. That is my new thing. I wanted Kaylin to teach me pickleball. She never got around to it. I understand. Girl, she got a new son and everything.
1: Where's my phone? Well, where's my phone call? My text?
0: You were busy with your baby, so I didn't want to bother you. But I said, okay, I'll put pickleball on the back burner. Now I am all about the golf course. I want to go play golf. Now, I don't have any friends that I know of that play golf, but I feel like this is the new hotness. Ja Rule is all on the golf course. I've been watching his Instagram, and it looks like it is just a good time. And I don't understand why more of us are not involved in golf in this room.
2: So that's what this is about? You saw Ja Rule golfing one time, and you're like, now I want to be a golfer?
0: Well, yes, Ja Rule and Angie Martinez. Yes, they love golf.
1: They do.
0: And it seems like they're there all day, every day. And I'm like, I think we need to do this. I think this should be our new party thing as a group.
1: I tried last summer to get us to do this, and the thing is there's like public courses and private courses I'm learning.
0: Okay.
1: Ooh. And we had a listener reach out and say we could come there, but like I got a little overwhelmed with like the public, private, and like you got to go here or have someone there, and so I did give up.
2: Well, yeah, because there are like clubs that you have to be members of.
1: Right.
2: For certain golf courses, and then some golf courses you can just roll up and pay them. Now, Kiki, have you ever swung a golf club?
0: Well, you know, I play mini golf in my day.
2: Mini golf, okay. Yeah. Very similar.
0: Here in the office.
1: Right. Not even literally here in the office.
0: But no, I played mini golf before, and what I will get annoyed after like the third hole, like I'm over it, right? But what I'm learning from Ja Rule and Angie Martinez is that like they have these outfits on. There's always a good cocktail. Somebody's driving the boat. I mean the golf cart.
2: The boat.
1: They drive the boat.
0: You know what I mean? They're driving the cart, uh-huh. And it just looks like they're having a good time. They're networking. Like I think I would be down for this.
1: I agree. You get outside.
0: Yeah.
2: You're not doing this. The average golf round, I think, takes 4 hours-ish. Uh-huh. You're outside for 4 hours. I mean, you'd have to put your phone down long enough to swing the club. I don't know that you'd like this at all.
1: Well, I'd be filming her swing, you know, in case she gets a hole-in-one on her first swing, you know?
0: Exactly. Ja Rule and Angie Martinez obviously have somebody there to film them because I keep watching them on the golf course. So
1: that's true.
0: Yes, I'm thinking we bring somebody along to film us. And we make it a whole thing. And Fred, I think you, out of all of us, you need to be on the golf course.
1: Right.
0: Okay.
1: Making deals.
2: Mm-hmm. No, I'm making, you know, I'm making deals all over the place.
1: Businessman. Come on, get out there.
2: I'm a businessman, okay? I don't think I would like golf. Here's the sad part. I grew up on a golf course. I literally grew up adjacent to a golf course in maybe the golf capital of the United States, Scottsdale, Arizona. And guess what? I can't hit the ball. And I think I would hate it. I think how people find it relaxing. I think I would hate it because I'm too OCD. And I think that, you know, it would, if the best golfer in the world can go out there and have the worst possible and, you know, go 20 over par or whatever, just a bad round, the best golfer in the world. What business do I have out there trying to do this? No, I have no business.
0: I don't know if it's even about skill, though. You know, like, we'll knock the ball wherever, but it's more like the outfits, the cocktails, the golf cart.
1: I want the experience, you know?
0: Yeah, the vibes. I think we should try it.
2: I've noticed a lot of married men like golf because they have to be, oh, sorry, babe, you know, it's, hey, tea times or whatever.
1: I have to go.
2: It's going to take 6 hours,
1: day.
2: You know.
1: Then we got to go for drinks,
2: right,
1: you know, at the clubhouse.
2: Because there's drinking and there's lunch.
1: My hands are tied.
2: Yeah,
1: right.
2: Yeah, it's not what it takes, you know, sorry, this is what it takes. Like, my brother-in-law, like, he's figured out, I guess he likes to golf.
0: See?
2: And so he's gone for 4 hours at a time, which is why my sister texted me yesterday to remind me. Apparently, he was listening to the show because he's a saint. She doesn't listen at all. He does. And the only person in my family besides my mom who listens to this. And apparently he shared the clip with her where I said he needs to get something the same as my sister going to a hotel for 24 hours for Mother's Day. And I was informed that he gets to go golfing and that takes a long time. So that's the trade-off. So
0: yep.
2: There you go.
0: So, I mean, I agree with that. However, I think you and I and the team, we need to go outside and golf. And the people on the text agree. So,
2: AKA, you want me to join the country club so that you can go.
0: Yes, exactly. We need you to pay. Duh.
2: I knew it.
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1: 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You can start your Tuesday with some money if you can beat her in 5 questions. And we give you the answers during the entertainment reports on the show. So if you listen, then you already have the answers. You can win. Stay or go. We'll debate some relationship drama and the entertainment report coming up this hour. What are you working on, Kay?
4: Katy Perry and Future in one show. I want to tell you about that. Also, Diana Rossini's husband is the strongest soldier, and I'll tell you why.
1: What is he still doing there?
4: Exactly.
1: I don't understand.
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1: It's giving that he knew. It's giving that everybody knew.
4: Something's fishy, and I'm going to get to the bottom of it.
1: All right, we'll get to all of that. We're commercial-free. The next 45 minutes, no commercials on The Fred Show. Glad you're here.

0: 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It's stay or go.
1: All right, Derek is here. You can hit us up anytime on all of the different socials. 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Good morning, Derek. How you doing?
2: Hey, I'm all right. How are you guys?
1: Derek sounds distraught. He really does. And I know why, but why don't you explain? Unfortunately, I know that you've encountered something really difficult in your marriage recently, and this sort of all stems from that. So, what happened?
2: Yeah, so my wife and I lost a baby in the early stages of her pregnancy a couple weeks ago.
1: I'm really sorry to hear that.
3: So sorry.
1: That's tough.
2: And I know this is like not typical, like to have a conversation, you know, for like a man to share like this, but like I'm just really having a hard time with this. And so the reason I'm calling is because I know that she does have hard of a time that I'm having, and I get it, but she still went on this girls trip a couple weeks like ago with her friends, and I don't understand. I just can't figure it out. I don't know why. Like, wait, I so talked to her about.
1: Hold on. I just want to make sure. So Derek, first of all, I'm sorry for what you're going through. Mm-hmm. Obviously, you're having a hard time with it, which is understandable. Your wife had a trip planned following this, and so your thought was, hey, I would prefer that you don't go on this trip. Like, this is hard for me.
2: Yeah, I didn't
1: this
2: want
1: is
2: her
1: hard
2: to go.
1: For both of us. Like, but I don't know. Like, is this the time to celebrate or party or whatever? Like, I could use your support. And she said, no, I want to go on this trip. I made a commitment. I'm going to go.
2: Yeah, that's pretty much it. She said it was that she needed it for her to get over it. And the thing is, she's just completely dismissing how I feel, like my feelings about the whole thing. Like, I'm not okay. It was both of our kid. It was both of our child that we are mourning. And I needed her support then. I need it now. And then she left me.
3: Mm. Sorry.
1: I have to say it. I'm going to say what maybe some people are thinking, and I don't want this to sound insensitive or unpopular, but you know, this happened to both of you, and I know that it's got to be incredibly traumatic. This is also something that happened to her body. This was obviously a child that she was carrying, and this was something that she had to endure physically as well as emotionally. I'm not suggesting that her pain is greater than your pain or that anyone should even necessarily be looking at it that way, but part of her process, I think, to be distracted was to go hang out with her friends because she just went through this hard thing, and her experience was a little different than yours. So I guess I wonder, Derek, is she really abandoning you if she needs to take a couple of days to do what's best for her versus what's best for both of you?
2: I mean, look, I get that a little bit, but I still, she knows how much I need. I just feel like it's really selfish of her to go right now. I don't know how she could even do it. I don't get it, and I'm not okay with this.
1: How long did you need her? How long is your expectation that you guys would deal with this together, or that she would be there to support you before she could go do what she needs to do individually to heal? Like, I'm wondering what your expectation was and whether or not it's reasonable within the confines of your relationship, because it sounded like she needed something different than what you needed at the time.
2: I don't know. I don't really have an expectation for any of this. This is nothing that anybody plans for. I just thought that this qualified under, you know, sickness and health, and like, this is, I feel alone.
1: And I'm sorry that you feel that way. And I would love to know what people, when they hear this, what they think. 855-591-1035. You can call and text the same number. I'm not for one second disqualifying what you've been through, Derek. And I'm sorry that it happened to you. But my gut tells me that this isn't an unreasonable request, because I guess that's what she needs for her. Mm-hmm. And it's not as though she left you for months on end or even weeks. It sounds like she went to a girls' trip for a couple of days to get away with her friends, and it was something that was already planned and something that she would have gone on had this tragedy not occurred. I understand that you feel alone for a couple of days, but I mean, if she needed this, if she felt that she was capable of it, then that's part of her process, and I think that matters too.
2: Well, I don't know what I'm going to do.
1: Okay. Well, Derek, let me take some phone calls on this, and I appreciate your transparency here, and I know that it's a hard thing to talk about, so thank you for calling, and I hope that, you know, some of the response is helpful to you. All right, ma'am?
2: Yeah. Okay. Thank you.
1: It's hard, guys, because I'm not trying to disqualify his grief here, but he just kept going back to, but what about me?
3: Yeah.
1: But what about me? And I'm sorry, but well, what about her?
3: Right.
1: You know, what does she need as, I mean, you need things together. He needs things individually.
3: That's correct.
1: She needs things individually. And again, I'm not suggesting that this didn't affect him significantly, but this happened to her body.
3: Mm-hmm.
1: You know, and I think we're maybe, I don't think it's unfair to say that this might be something that affects the female differently than it affects the male, and in that this happened within you, right? I mean, again, I'm not disqualifying male feelings or perspective, but I mean, if she needs something different than you need, I don't know why that's a problem, right? Yeah. You know what I mean? Like, yes. I don't know why we're questioning that. And it's a couple of days, and it sounds like the two of them have spent a lot of time processing this. And look, it sounds like he's having a very difficult time. Maybe they need some professional help together. It's possible, just based on that phone call alone, that she needs to be away from that for a minute, because maybe he needs to process and she needs to process, because, you know, it sounds like he's really, really in a dark place about this, which I hate.
3: It's hitting him hard. We can absolutely hear that through the phone. I mean, I think what you said is very true and very valid, because it is like, when this happens to a woman, it does affect us differently. And in full transparency, this has happened to me years ago. And I needed to be by myself, and then I wanted to be with my husband at the same time. Like, I wanted to take my own time to grief, you know, whatever that meant, and then we grieved together. Mm. And I think he's having a really hard time with it, and I think this might be, like you said, a little deeper, where we do need to bring in the professional help.
4: Oh, yes.
3: Just because I feel like this is affecting him very deeply.
1: Mm-hmm. Mm-hmm. And just, if you just tuned in, because some people, I guess, just missed the first part of it, this guy Derek called in, and unfortunately, he and his wife suffered a miscarriage a few weeks ago, or a couple of months ago, I'm not sure how long it was, but it was long enough ago that there was a girls' trip planned for his wife, and she chose to go, and he feels that she abandoned him in doing so. And again, I am not here to qualify someone's guilt, male, female, whatever, but he did just keep saying, but what about me? But what about me? But what about me?
3: Right.
1: And I don't know. What about, this is what she needed for a couple of days, so she did it. I don't think it's unfair. Hey, Catherine, good morning. Welcome to the show. How are you?
5: Hi, I'm good. How are you?
1: Doing great. You heard the whole scenario. What do you think?
5: So my biggest thing is, I understand communication is key and that he communicated his feelings, but did he allow her to communicate what she needed and accept that?
3: Mm-hmm.
5: I think, as someone who has been in those shoes before, I communicated what I needed, and I needed to be with women who got it, and I needed to process that rather than taking on my own emotions as well as my partner's, considering that I do personally feel that enduring that was harder for me. I mean, you can't compare pain, but it would be hard for me to watch someone going through it and want me to wallow with them rather than trying to heal.
1: Yeah, I mean, I think he has needs. I think they have needs. I think she has needs. We seem to be focusing on his and their needs, and I think this was something that she did for her. And I think that there are probably a lot of emotional complications that could come from something like this, where people might act differently than they would otherwise, which is why I think a lot of people are texting that maybe they need some professional intervention here to work through this, because who knows, maybe she is being wildly selfish and distant in every way. We don't know. Maybe he's being wildly selfish and distant. You know, maybe this is something that she wants to bury and not talk about, and maybe he's in it and he wants, you know, full transparency and exposure and to work through it, you know, that way. There's a lot we don't know, but it doesn't sound like what she asked for is unreasonable based on what we do know. Catherine, thank you. Have a great day.
5: You as well. Thank you.
1: I appreciate you calling. Hey, Jessica. Good morning. Welcome.
4: Good morning.
1: Hi, Jessica. What do you think?
4: Well, I lost a baby at 10 weeks last year, and my boyfriend moved out at that time and literally did abandon me. But what I wanted to say was that through that experience, he and I actually grew a lot closer because I accepted that we both needed to grieve differently and that it's really important to understand that your partner may not grieve the same way that you are. And grief is a very personal journey. And so I had to work through it alone, which was really hard because it was our baby. But working through it and getting the help that I needed and finding what I needed helped me be a stronger partner for him. And he was able to work through it on his home. And now we're getting married. So everything worked out.
1: Well, I'm sorry for all that you experienced that was so difficult. I'm also glad that you guys were able to work through it. I mean, like it or not, people do tend to act in uncharacteristic ways when grieving.
6: Yes.
1: And so even if she was being wildly insensitive in doing this, I think that you have to give her a pass based on the trauma. You know, let's say she has been completely disconnected from him through this process, and this was just another thing that she did. He only cited this. And he kept only referring to kind of his feelings about it, which was the alarming part for me. Mm-hmm. But I don't know. I think people who love other people do crazy things while they're grieving. And sometimes we have to let them come through that and see the other side so that we can see, you know, what they're really made of and how they really feel. Right.
4: I completely agree with you on that. And I wouldn't have gone through this any other way, except the way that we went through it. Even though I couldn't see it at the beginning, I know that it was the right thing that needed to happen for us. And so I think a little girl's trip to help her is going to be probably what they need in the long run, even if he can't see it right now.
1: Well, Jessica, thank you for calling. I'm glad it worked out for you. Have a great day.
4: Thank you. You guys too. Love you.
1: And thank you for listening. Love you too. Appreciate that. I really appreciate a lot of the transparency here and the bravery in talking about something that sadly many people have been through, and it's not even you, Paulina, it's not something that's fun to talk about. Mm-hmm. Hey, is it Leah?
7: Yes. Good morning.
1: Hey, good morning. So you're a therapist. All right. So you're the actual only professional of all of us here. what do you think when you hear this?
7: First of all, I'm very sad for Derek and for his wife. That's a really hard thing that sometimes people don't recognize. But at the same time, having said that, there are a few things going on here. And one of them, though, is that Derek is kind of trying to own her grief. And you can't do that. You can't own somebody else's grief process. You have rights to how you feel as different people, whether you're married, a friend, family. You can't take ownership of somebody else's grief.
1: Yeah.
7: And that's what he's doing.
3: Yeah, he kept saying, like, I don't understand. How could she even do that? And it's so true. People grieve so differently, and it looks different for everyone.
7: Yeah. And when he says, how can she do that? He's saying, how can she do that to me?
3: Mm-hmm.
7: But she's not doing anything to him. She's grieving the way she needs to grieve. And you're right. Somebody said it earlier. You know, she's grieving on two levels. She lost her child. She lost a baby that they clearly both wanted. But she's also grieving a loss of her own body, her autonomy, what she feels like, the loss of her control. There's a lot going on here. And no offense to you guys. You guys are awesome. But they definitely probably need to talk to somebody beyond the scope of radio personalities.
1: Well, hold on, Leah.
3: It's okay.
1: Hold on, Dr. Leah. Okay, now, you know what? We were doing fine until you come for our credibility,
3: y'all are
1: okay?
3: Crazy.
1: We've attended the School of Hard Knocks, okay? And so I believe
7: that's
1: that I have
7: a
1: I have a PhD, mm-hmm. okay? So no, you're exactly right. I think a lot of these people need far more help than we can offer. But in lieu of that,
7: that is fair.
1: If you're going to call up here and you're going to share something, and then if you're actually going to listen to other people's perspective, which is my favorite part of this show, is when we bring something up. Mm-hmm. And I completely agree with you, by the way, Leah. But I also think that some sometimes, you know, other people calling and being unfiltered as he was, you know, hopefully that people can listen and that's helpful to them, therapeutic in some way. Or maybe he'd never considered it. You know, a lot of people, there's a stigma around mental health and therapy and things like that. You know, maybe hearing this is like, hey, Derek's going to say, we need to go to therapy because they hadn't thought about it before. And then, in which case, these radio personalities save some lot.
4: You too, for sure.
1: We're a bunch of idiots. Have a great day, and thank you for calling. I appreciate your professional perspective.
4: Of course. Take care.
1: Bye. Have a good day. Let's do the entertainment report next. $150 Showbiz Shelley in the showdown right after that. Waiting by the phone is coming up wide in some

0: 1035. If his wife, if it was his wife calling in sounding like that, and she said her husband left to go on a guy's trip, would your opinion be the same? Well, here's what I would say, and fair or unfair, my personal opinion, Fred's personal opinion, you can at me if you want to. I think in this particular situation, the female gets to drive. So if she needed a different kind of support, and this dude wants to go on a golf trip, maybe she gets to say no, because she's dealing with not only emotional, mm-hmm. but physical aspects of this, because it happened to both of them, but it happened to her. So if you're looking, people love to do this. They love to text in and go, well, you know, if gender was reversed, in this case, I absolutely think my opinion might be different. If it was a woman calling in saying, this guy wants to go on to a bachelor party and 2 weeks ago I had a miscarriage, I might say, you know what? That's really insensitive of him and he should stay. Versus her wanting to go on a girl's trip to maybe be around other people that she can relate to because of this thing that she's gone through on multiple levels. It's to me, it's different. It is different.
1: Yeah.
0: So, you know what? Call me a simp. Say whatever you want. Maybe it's different. It's
2: Cameron's
0: different.
2: Entertainment report is on The Fred Show.
3: You said it in a nicer way than I would have. This one is for you, Kiki, because Ella Langley just made Billboard history with your favorite song. And I found out yesterday that you love this song. Ella became the first female country artist to ever hold the top two spots on the Billboard Hot 100 at the same damn time with her songs Choosin' Texas, that's yes. Kiki's favorite, and Choosin' Be Her at Texas. Number two. Yeah, Choosin' Texas,
1: I can tell.
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1: Check us out.
3: Yep, that will be played there. It's actually like a really big genre, like all genres. What am I trying to say? Like
4: lots TikTok of, radio?
3: Yeah.
4: Yeah, you'll hear her, then you'll hear French Montana right next to her.
3: Yeah.
0: I think I met your boss. I think I met your TikTok radio boss, Kiki.
4: Nick Gomez?
0: Yeah, Nick with a sweet mustache. The guy's got a sweet mustache, and I gotta say, it works.
4: Yes.
0: It really works for the guy. Like, if I grew the same mustache

0: So yes, all of us.
1: Perfect. All the guests got to look good too. Choose in Texas, by the way, has now spent 9 non-consecutive weeks at number one, already broken a ton of records, including becoming the longest running Hot 100 number one by a woman country artist. So that's pretty amazing. Her album Dandelion also debuted at number one on the Billboard 200. And she recently added another major hit with her Morgan Wallen collab, I Can't Love You Anymore. So really big year for her. In other music news, I'm still dealing with the emotions from the Noah Kahan album, and now Gracie Abrams has to announce her third studio album, Daughter from Hell, also my autobiography, but it's coming on July 17th. And she co-produced and co-wrote the album with Aaron Dessner, The National, but also worked a ton with Taylor. And Jason, you'll remember when I saw Gracie in a photo and I said, is that the Long Pond Studios?
2: Oh, yeah, you're right. She was there.
1: And it was a little Easter egg. The album will follow her 2024, The Secret of Us, which is a no-skip album. The first single will be Hit the Wall. Also, like, sounds very heart-wrenching already. There's snippets out. That will come on Thursday. So almost here. She said, I love it with everything I have. And we don't have the track list, but she's debuted a bunch of the songs, like, as she's been performing throughout the year. And then she also told Nylon that she deliberately took her time on new music following Taylor Swift's example. She said, I'm inspired by Taylor in a million ways, but especially by the pace which she puts things out into the world. There's less pressure. The more you release, that's how I consider it for myself. I want to keep it coming for a while I'm in this period of writing as frequently as I am. I think it would be a waste not to be open. So I can already tell it's going to be an emotional album. So get ready for that. And Diana Rossini and her husband seemed to be doing great, actually. Did you guys see that they were smooching on Mother's Day?
0: Wow.
1: Shared a big old public kiss while this whole scandal with Mike Vrabel continues to unfold. And by the way, like, new things of her and Mike pop up every day. Like, she's pregnant on a boat. They're at a bar. They're kissing here. They're kissing there. So, I mean, I don't know. Maybe he knew. Maybe he just has, he's the strongest soldier, but they were kissing outside on Mother's Day, and so they are still going strong.
3: I swear this whole thing was on the, relatively speaking, the up and up, because mm-hmm. I don't feel like there's been any sort of private outrage the way that there normally would be. And granted, I've said this before, I never understand why spouses, that you have every right to be angry with someone who cheats on you or whatever, but, you know, when you start to attack publicly, you're attacking your own bag. Mm-hmm. In a lot of ways. Like, torture the guy in court, torture the girl in court, you know, make them pay. And then once you got your bag, then maybe they get fired or whatever. Like, you can go out and ruin them, roast them. But these people that attack the bag first, I don't get it. Which is why you never really know in these situations what really happened, because a lot of people are being quiet. But if they're out in public, if Diana Rossini and her husband are out in public kissing, then you got to think that nothing's wrong.
1: Yeah, I mean,
3: he knew.
1: Well, I'm not sure, or they're trying to get through it, but you would not see me kissing right away.
0: No,
1: but
0: honey,
1: hey,
0: we would be taking a DNA test.
1: Right, yeah. Well, yeah, there's another thing, so mm-hmm. it's pretty crazy. They got married in 2020, and they've certainly been through a lot. And lastly, this is what I teased. Katy Perry and Future are among acts who will perform at the U.S. World Cup opening ceremony June 12th, I think that's going down. So the ceremony will take place at SoFi Stadium, which is, where is that, Jason?
2: That's California.
1: Wow!
0: Yep, uh-huh.
1: Yeah, ahead of the U.S. taking on Paraguay in their opening game. Other acts, Anita, Lisa, Rema, and Tyla. Do they all have to end in A to perform? They are going to announce more, but the World Cup this year will be hosted in Mexico and Canada. Games will take place from June 11th through July 19th. So there you go. Shout out to Maris, who loves soccer. And it's he always reminds us it's the most popular sport in the world. You know, he loves it. So if you want to catch up on anything you missed from our show, you can always do that no matter what on the iHeartRadio app. It's always free and easy to use to search the Fred Show on demand.
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1: Good morning.
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1: I need to be a part of the Fred Show Golf League. Please.
3: Come on, Shelly.
1: I really want to do that. I also do love golf, I decided. What?
3: Yes,
1: oh, my God.
3: Girl.
1: Fred, then can you at least be the commentator for it? You're the best at that.
2: Showbiz Shelly on 15. It's a par 3, 300 yards.
1: It's my favorite. Yeah.
2: looking like a driver for Showbiz Shelly. Ooh, I don't know, yes. Dottie. I don't know, Dottie. How does it look? It's a little windy down here for Kiki. Yeah. A little windy for the approach shot. Here comes Kiki. Ooh, Kiki whiffed it. She whiffed it, and Kiki has now given up. She is making a TikTok video on the course. She has quit. She is no longer. We had to remind Kiki 8 times. It is her turn to hit the ball.
3: That's the truth.
2: But she is watching a series of TikTok videos, and we'll get back to it shortly. Back to you, Jim.
3: My You're perfect for this. Let's do
1: it. I know.
2: Well, yes, this is the same woman, Showbiz Shelly, Kiki is, who planned a track and field event on a rooftop.
1: Yeah, that I don't really want to do. I don't really want to do that, but I'll do
2: the golf. A rooftop athletic
1: Thank you,
2: event.
1: Shelly.
3: Yeah, Jason just gave me a list of reasons why that was not a good idea.
2: It turns out our legal department has like to have a few words with you, Kiki, about. Right.
4: We haven't even gotten there yet.
3: We have not.
2: You know, Jason's a guy who makes everything come to life, except for that.
4: Yeah.
2: He's not easy.
4: Yeah, I'm hands off on that one, girl.
2: Yeah, not interested. Hey, Nikki, good morning. Welcome.
3: That's crazy.
5: Good morning.
2: Nikki, give me a fun fact about you, and thanks for being a listener, by the way. Thanks for being part of the 13.
5: Of course. Every morning. A fun fact is I'm actually going on my honeymoon this weekend.
2: Where to?
5: We're doing a cruise to the Caribbean.
2: Okay, now hold on. Bring some Imodium. Bring some Imodium with you. Bring a hazmat suit.
1: Yeah,
2: bring a mask. Wrap yourself in latex. Not for the reasons you might think. I can't have any getting this.
5: I know it's bad timing.
2: Hunter's syphilis virus. I can't have it.
3: No.
2: I can't have it. But if you do for some reason get it, just don't forget about us and be sure and call from quarantine so we can check on you. $150 is your prize if you can beat Shelly in 5 questions and snap her 1 game win streak. Let's go, guys. Good luck.
1: All right, Nikki, good luck.
2: All right.
5: Thanks, you too.
2: Off Shelly goes to the sound booth. Poof, she cannot hear the questions. Nikki, for you, question number 1. Who was roasted in a new Netflix special Sunday night by people like Tom Brady, Lizzo, and Chelsea Handler?
5: Kevin Hart.
2: Which That's So True singer announced her next album, Daughter from Hell, on July 17th?
5: Oh, you guys just talked about this.
1: Yep. Mm-hmm. 2, 1.
5: Gracie Abrams.
2: Oh, I don't think so. Right, Kaylin? No? After the buzzer?
1: Let's see how she
2: Jason,
1: does.
2: Jason, after the buzzer?
4: Yeah, it was definitely after the buzzer.
1: Okay.
2: Which Indiana Fever guard did Morgan Wallen have walk him out during his tour stop in Indianapolis on Saturday?
5: Caitlin Clark.
2: At 92 minutes, the season 3 finale of Euphoria will be the longest finale in history for this network or streaming service.
5: Ooh, what's Euphoria on?
1: 3, 2, 1.
5: Hulu.
2: And which famous exes were spotted at Vanderbilt University for their daughter Apple's graduation?
5: Ooh, Apple.
1: 3, 2, 1.
2: All right, fine. You can have 2. You got 2.
1: She got that 2. One for sure.
5: Okay.
2: We're going back. We're giving you number 2 now. She got a 2.
1: Okay.
2: Yeah, we wanted to see how things played out a little bit. She really kind of got a 1.75, but whatever. It's a 2. We'll round up. Shelly, who was roasted in a new Netflix special Sunday night by people like Tom Brady, Lizzo, and Chelsea Handler?
1: Kevin Hart.
2: Kevin Hart is right. Which That's So True singer announced her next album, Daughter from Hell, on July 17th?
1: Gracie Abrams.
2: Gracie Abrams is right. Which Indiana Fever guard did Morgan Wallen have walk him out during his tour stop in Indianapolis on Saturday?
1: Caitlin Clark.
2: Yes, at 92 minutes, the season 3 finale of Euphoria will be the longest finale in history for this network or streaming service.
1: HBO Max.
2: HBO or HBO Max, you got it. And which famous exes were spotted at Vanderbilt University for their daughter Apple's graduation?
6: three.
1: Chris Martin and Gwyneth Paltrow.
2: That is right. And that is a five. And that is a clean sweep. I am sorry, Nikki, but you have to say it. My name is Nikki. I got showed up on the showdown and I can't hang with a gorilla. Go.
5: My name is Nikki. I got showed up on the showdown and I can't hang with a gorilla.
2: Yes. Good job. Nice job. I don't have to do it now because you did such a good job. Hang on one second. Have an amazing day. And thank you again for listening. And enjoy your honeymoon on the cruise. But be careful.
5: I know. Bad timing. I know.
2: I can't have you getting that Honda. What are you called before? Ho virus?
3: Yeah, the ho virus.
2: Yeah, Kiki called the ho virus. No, get the ho. It's your honeymoon. Get the ho virus. But then, but don't. You know what I mean? She's like, okay, you're
3: all right.
6: You already got it. It'll be great.
2: It's going to be amazing. Mm-hmm. It's $200 tomorrow, Shelly. Two game win streak, win number 1,152. Excellent work.
1: Thank you very much. Thank
2: all right, we'll have you back tomorrow, I think. You want to come back tomorrow?
1: Yeah, I guess I will. Yeah.
2: You got to attend every day. I'm sorry. It's part of the deal. Have a great day, Shelly.
1: Okay, all right. You too. Bye.
2: Waiting by the phone. Why did somebody get ghosted? We'll do it next.
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8: Like, if you're fighting with someone, they're like, you know,
9: we should go on a boat or a cliff.
8: We should totally go check out the edge of that cliff, and you should go first.
10: Oh, and there's easier ways to just get out of here.
8: Do you think about that? Do you think about how you do it?
10: No, why would I ever think about something like that?
8: Do you think about how you would do it?
10: Oh, I would never think about adding antifreeze or anything like that.
9: What?
8: Antifreeze.
10: I would never think of
11: the
10: that.
11: The Fred Show is on.
8: You would never think about ways to kill Big Tim.
10: No, never.
8: Just wanted him to propose for 7.5 years. He finally does, and now we're orchestrating ways to kill him.
10: I got to sign the paperwork first.
8: You guys, a very nice note that was sent to me from one of the suits. And it says, my name is Karen, and I was listening to the show and listening to everyone talk about wanting to get into golf. And I was calling to invite them to my business, which is a 24/7 indoor golf simulator business in Leesburg, Virginia. So next time we're in Leesburg, which is pretty regularly, you know, I'm always there.
9: Well, if only someone had a plane.
8: We're all hopping on Air Fred.
9: Yep.
8: And we're going. her name is... Well, first you said her name was Karen, and then it was Corinne. Anyway, whatever your name is, thank you for listening in Leesburg, Virginia, and we would be happy to go there to your place. I think this was a voicemail that was, like, translated into text.
10: Okay. I was like,
9: I see.
10: This sounded like one of them African princes. That's right.
9: You guys just come here. It'll be safe. Yeah. Totally
8: Karen,
9: above board.
8: Corinne, stop by with your birth certificates, your social security numbers.
9: Yep.
8: I need your account information ahead of time, routing info. Right. And then you can come to our place in Leesburg, Virginia.
10: That would be so us to get scammed.
9: Yes. Yes, it is.
10: On a golf outie. But shout out to Karen.
8: Are you okay,
10: Corinne.
8: Jason?
12: No.
8: You're
12: right.
10: He's not.
12: No.
8: I was just so excited that somebody in Leesburg was listening to us. I don't know. Why are you not? Wait, tell me what you're experiencing right now, Jason. Yeah.
12: I'm looking at Kiki, and her face when the lady didn't know her name was the funniest thing.
9: When the lady didn't know her name.
10: It's Karen, Corinne. Right. Like, where are you trying to take us?
12: She said, come golf. It don't matter.
8: Yeah, right.
9: I'm definitely a woman, and not
8: Karen, Corinne. Karen, Naren.
12: Well, Karine.
8: Karine, whatever. Look, lady, thank you for your invite, whoever you are. And I'm sure it's 100% legitimate, and I think we're up to two listeners now in the DMV, which is exciting. Despite people's best efforts, we got two, and we only need 13, you know, so we got 11 more to go, and we're home free, guys.
10: We're on our way.
8: We are so on it. We're doing it.
10: Yes.
8: People are inviting us to things. They
10: we're
8: don't hate
10: doing
8: us.
10: It.
8: They don't hate us as much as I thought they did. Good morning, Kaylin.
9: Good morning.
8: Hi, Jason.
13: Hi.
8: You're right over there.
13: I'm good.
8: You're the same color as your shirt, which is maroon.
13: Yes.
8: Paulina, good morning.
14: Hey, good morning.
8: Kiki, Corinne, Karen, how you doing?
10: Good morning.
8: And Bella Hameen's here on the phone on the text, 855-591-1035. Waiting by the phone. Why did somebody get ghosted? We do it every day, and we'll do one next. Headlines, fun fact, and the entertainment report are on the way this hour. What are you working on, Kay?
9: A new job for Savannah Guthrie. Also, a real housewife has entered this whole summer house drama. She may have slept with one of them. So, very interesting if you're into that sort of thing.
8: All right. Summer house. Someone pull out the drawing again in the Telestrator so I can follow along. I need Kaylin with your stick, like school, to point at who we're talking about. That's coming up. Fred Show.

0: left waiting by the phone? It's the Fred Show.
1: Hey, Kyle, good morning. Welcome to the program. How are you?
2: Hey, I'm doing all right. Thanks for having me on.
1: You know, it's our pleasure for now. sometimes it's not. It depends how this goes. But we're trying to help you out. You feel like you've been ghosted by this woman, Mary. Can you kind of explain how you met and about any dates you've been on and then, you know, how you think we got here?
2: Yeah, I'll do my best. I met Mary on the dating apps and we chatted for a bit on there. She was like drop dead gorgeous, and I'm sure she had like everybody trying to ask her out. So we messaged for a bit. I got her number as quickly as I could. We texted for a few days, and I was like, oh, she's literally as funny as she is beautiful. So we, I tried to lock her down. I tried to ask her out. Dates are out great. She was, honestly, she was so pretty. It was a little hard to focus. But when we got to the end of it, I excused myself to go to the bathroom. And then when I came back, she was gone.
1: She left you at the date.
2: Yeah.
3: Oh, no.
2: And I cannot. I thought maybe she went to the bathroom, and so I tried to like call and text her, but it wasn't going through. So I don't know what happened. Maybe she thought I like took too long in the bathroom or something. But the guy before me was really tearing it up, so I had to wait.
1: Okay.
3: Yikes.
1: Well, thank you for that detail. I appreciate
3: sorry
1: that.
3: To that.
1: But, yeah, it's a shame.
2: You know, those buck oysters for happy hour really got them.
3: Oh, okay.
1: Even more detail. Yeah. No, but that, no. Hey, it's thank you for that. I really appreciate you painting the picture. a couple comments. First of all, I think people. We want funny men and women, you know, to date. We want, that's a quality we look for, but maybe we don't necessarily like enunciate that. A hot and funny person, the funny thing is really important. Like that, because if they're funny, then that means that they're lighthearted typically or very dark inside. But either way, like, I don't know. We don't talk enough about funny people and people with a good person. I'm serious. And people who have like a good personality, because oftentimes those people can go with the flow and they're less rigid and all that. So that's, I'm sorry to make this worse, but like, this sounds like a real gem that you found, except she left you on the date and you haven't been able to get a hold of her since then. You are mystified as to how this happened, right?
2: Yeah, I'm kicking myself to figure out why.
1: Well, we're going to try and help you out. We're going to play a song, come back in a couple of minutes. We're going to call Mary. We're going to ask these questions. You'll be on the phone at the same time. You're welcome to jump in at some point. And hopefully there's a good reason why she left and we can straighten things out and then set you guys up on another date and we'll pay for that.
2: Yeah, that'd be amazing.
1: We'll find out what's up in part two of Waiting by the Phone right after Olivia Dean back in 3 minutes. It's the Fred Show.

0: Olivia Dean. It's the Fred Show. We're commercial free. The Entertainment Report. Biggest stories of the day and fun fact all coming up. Hey, Kyle.
1: Hey.
0: All right, let's call Mary. You guys, you met on the apps. You were really impressed by her. She was funny. She was hot. You thought the date went well. You went to go to the bathroom. You came back. She was gone, and you have not been able to get a hold of her since. She didn't text you. She didn't tell you anything. She hasn't responded to you, and you want to know why.
1: Yeah, I do.
0: All right, let's call her now. Good luck, Kyle.
1: Thanks, man.
2: Hello?
0: Hi, is this Mary?
2: Yeah, this is Mary.
0: Hey, Mary, good morning. My name is Fred. I'm calling from the Fred Show, the morning radio show, and I have to tell you that we are on the radio right now, and I would need your permission to continue with this call. Can we chat for just a second? You can hang up anytime.
2: I guess.
0: Okay. Well, thank you very much. I appreciate that. We're calling on behalf of a guy who says he met you on a dating app, and you guys recently went out. His name is Kyle. Do you remember Kyle?
2: Yeah.
0: Okay.
2: I can't talk about that on the radio. Really?
0: You can. I mean, why can't you? Will you kind of tell us what's going on? Because
3: please,
0: right? I'm begging you, because he reached out to us and said a lot of nice things about you and was excited to see you again. Until you left the date. You know, he told us that we just talked to him a second ago. He told us that the date was great in his estimation, but he came back from the bathroom, you were gone, and he hasn't been able to get a hold of you since. So, I mean, if you could kind of let us in as to why, then we'll pass it on to him, and then, you know, this could be over if you want.
3: We won't tell nobody.
0: No, it's just us talking.
3: Just between us.
0: Yeah.
2: I mean, we met on an app, and I don't know. He asked me out, and it was, like, fun. It was fun on the date until the end of the date. Like, I was just like, what?
0: Well, what happened?
2: He went to the bathroom, and as soon as he walked away, a girl walked up to me, and she was like, I gotta tell you something. And she told me that Kyle was, like, straight up playing under the table the entire date, and I was mortified. I was so embarrassed. I just ran out, and then I just blocked him.
4: Who are these people?
3: What? Was she sure?
0: So she was watching this all go down, and then waited for him to get up to then tell you that this was happening under the table and you didn't know.
2: Yeah, I thought about it, and I was like, oh. Maybe that wasn't happening. Like, it just, he was fidgety. Like, it was weird. So,
3: that's why he had to go to the bathroom.
0: Oh, no.
3: That's so nasty.
5: Oh my gosh, you're probably right.
0: I feel icky right now. I forgot to mention that Kyle is here. I gotta come clean on that. Kyle, there's no way. Kyle, you weren't.
1: I mean, you're gonna believe a complete stranger.
2: Okay.
1: Over me?
0: Well, I believe you. I mean, I don't know. I might believe you. You're saying we don't know you. You're saying that didn't happen. Like, you're saying that is absolutely untrue.
2: But he's like a stranger to me. You're a stranger to me, too, right? So what's this random girl going to gain from lying to me about it?
5: That's a good point.
1: I was probably just like readjusting my pants. She probably looked over at like the wrong moment.
2: No,
0: I mean, were you readjusting?
2: No, she had video.
0: Were you readjusting them?
2: She showed me.
0: Consistent.
3: Oh. She had a video.
0: She took video of it.
3: Girl.
0: Oh, no.
3: Mm-mm.
0: Oh, no.
5: Okay, so it really did happen.
0: Oh, no. There's video, bro. Now, what are you going to say?
1: I mean, I think it's messed up. She recorded.
0: So it. Is this an acknowledgement? Are you admitting it? Or are you just.
1: Who records people in a restaurant?
3: That's readjusting. No, who does that in a restaurant?
1: You're adjusting for like a really long time.
0: What kind of adjustment are we making? I mean, okay. I don't know. This is a new one. I've never heard of this one. Just when I think I've heard it all, we come with this. So, Mary, I'm going to ask the question. I know the answer. This could have been a misunderstanding, except for the video evidence. Like, let's check out the replay. I mean, I don't want to check out the replay, but I just mean...
2: I don't either.
0: Kyle, there's video of this. Like, how do you recover? What are you doing?
1: I guess this would be a really good time to plug my OnlyFans.
5: What?
0: You're...
6: Wait, what?
0: Is this a routine?
3: Like,
0: is this
3: to jail.
0: Is this a bit?
6: I'm freaked out.
0: I don't know what's going on anymore. Mary, do you want to go out with this guy again? You
2: no,
0: get a free membership to his OnlyFans,
2: no,
0: apparently.
2: No, hard, big time no for me. No.
0: I don't know. I don't know what I think. No. I mean, I know what I think about this. It's just that his...
5: He's really chill. Kind
0: yeah,
5: of about
0: right.
5: It.
0: I would be mortified right now. I would hang up.
2: Yeah. I can't believe I haven't hung up either. Actually,
0: yeah,
2: you guys,
0: I can't believe
2: go.
0: We haven't hung up. All right, look, Mary, thank you for your time, and I'm sorry that happened to you. Kyle, bro, no, never again.
1: I'll try to do better next time, yeah.
0: Kaylin has the entertainment report next after Benson Boone. Back in 3 minutes, it's The Fred Show, and we're commercial free.
6: Whoa.

0: These beautiful things that I...
1: Kaylin's entertainment report is on The Fred Show.
2: Okay, I try very hard not to, but I do have to speak about this whole Summer House scandal once again, because former Real Housewife of New Jersey, Jen Fessler, really stepped in it when she tried to jump into the drama, standing up for Wes Wilson, of all people, saying he's just a golden retriever. He didn't mean to hurt anyone when he screwed over both his friend and his ex by going behind their backs and dating Amanda. He's just a sweetie. But what she got in response was more than I think even she expected. When Sierra Miller, now Sierra's the beautiful, beautiful woman who is, you know, arguably the person who got hurt most in the situation, she jumped in the chat and said she's only defending West because they hooked up too.
3: Oh.
2: Okay, so mic drop. And now Jen is very much married, so that's the first issue with this. Also, she's 57, which is important to the story because little people online, the internet lives forever, found a clip of West on Watch What Happens Live saying that he hooked up with a woman in her high 50s. Wow. He literally said it on camera, which of course made people think that was the confirmation. During her appearance on Two Teas in a Pod with Teddy Mellencamp and Tamara Judge, Jen claims she not only hasn't hooked up with West, but he is not the secret hall pass that she and her husband have said that she has. She said she initially defended West because in her experience, he's always been sweet, warm, and supportive towards her. Girl.
3: Oh, I bet. Yeah, I bet he was.
2: Girl, you better stop it. So she says Sierra owes her an apology, but I do not think she's getting one anytime soon. She thought the rumors were funny until they affected her kids. By the way, she's the real housewife they got with James Gandolfini, Tony Soprano.
4: I think about that often.
2: From Tony to West, like, you got to be joking me, Jen. So I don't know. She says it's not true.
5: That's an epic roster position right there.
2: Very
5: James
2: epic.
5: James Gandolfini. Wow.
2: I know. It's crazy. And honestly, like, there were mixed reviews on whether or not she should have told the story. She told it on Real Housewives. And, you know, now that he's gone, obviously, his family and stuff are like, oh, okay.
3: Right.
2: You know, but she did admit that. And also, Sierra Miller is, I called this, she's going to be on Love Island next season. She's going to be doing the after show with Teffy. If you follow Teffy online, I really like her. Wordle is heading to TV if you're into Wordle. And Savannah Guthrie will host a new NBC competition show based on the popular five-letter guessing game. And I know people who are still, like, very addicted to this. But the show will premiere sometime next year. It's a half-hour series. And if you love Wordle, you should go on. It'll just be contestants playing Wordle-style games for cash. And will be filmed in Manchester, England. The New York Times, which brought Wordle in 2022, is co-producing the show alongside Jimmy Fallon. Jimmy, tell me about this new show.
6: Kaylin, oh my God, we're doing a show. It's going to be my buddies and my pals and Justin Timberlake are going to stop by, and then Justin Timberlake, and then this is going to be crazy. It's a game show. And we're going to do it, and it's Kaylin.
2: Thank you. Thank you, Jimmy.
6: I can't believe it. I can't believe we're going to do it.
2: All right, I think we're done, Jimmy. Thank you.
6: And it's Wordle. We're going to do it. And I think you've probably heard of the Wordle before.
2: Yeah, okay. Thank you, Jimmy.
3: Bad Jimmy.
2: That'll be enough. And also, a show I didn't know was still on is officially ending after 18 seasons. Did you guys know So You Think We Can Dance was still on?
7: No.
3: Okay.
2: Yeah. Do you watch? Hey, Kiki, thank you for that, because it is a slow news day, and I really...
7: What am I going to watch?
2: I don't know.
5: Hey, Kiki, if you want something to stay, you have to watch it.
2: Right,
5: so.
2: Right.
3: That's a good point, huh?
2: Yeah. It premiered in 2005 and did... Now, I have to give it its due, because it did help launch the careers of people like... Ariana DeBose, how do I say it? DeBose, Tate McRae, and Whitney Carson. Whitney Carson is who just won the Dancing
8: with the Stars.
2: Thank you, with Robert Irwin. Thank you. Mm. Over the years, it also featured some big name judges: JoJo Siwa, Allison Holker.
3: You know what? Go ahead and wrap this show up.
2: And Steven Twitch Boss, that was also on the show.
5: Kiki just canceled it. It already got canceled, but she canceled it.
3: Yeah, go ahead and pull the plug on that one.
2: Yeah. So it is a slow news day, you guys. Full disclosure. But we work with what we have if we don't want to talk about politics or really freaking sad stuff. So, and I know this is sad to you.
3: Yeah,
2: so,
3: rest in peace.
2: Sorry.
3: What's it called again?
2: So You Think You Can Dance. So was J-Lo involved in that? that one, or was that a different one?
3: Oh, don't put that on J-Lo.
4: I don't think so.
3: She's going through enough.
4: Right, she's had enough bad decisions.
2: All right, I'll wrap this up.
7: Hey, guys, be nice.
2: If you want to hear the other reports, which were better, the Fred Show on Demand on the free iHeartRadio app, y'all. I got to be honest. It's a slow day.
5: Yeah, better. Better by what terms? I don't, you know, they're
1: the
5: better.
1: The Fred Show is on. Fred's biggest stories of the day.
5: Speaking of slow news, there's a heat wave blanketing the West, which I don't know if anyone listening to us is even affected by this. However, if you know anybody on the West Coast, it's freaking hot. Millions across the western part of the country are facing triple-digit heat as temperatures could reach 15 to 30 degrees above average beginning today. Forecasters say the high temperatures are likely to peak early this week as a ridge, Jason, of high pressure will be situated over the region. So Jason loves sports and he loves weather.
4: Yes.
5: More specifically, he loves meteorologists.
4: Oh, yes. Uh-huh. Especially Tom Skilling.
5: Okay, which is a reference for our Chicago friends of a guy who hasn't worked in several years. But yes, he was the GOAT. He was.
4: Right. He's nationwide. Put some respect on his name.
5: Well, I believe every city has that meteorologist. What's the guy in L.A.? Dallas Rains, I believe is his name. And the guy's like 100, but he's been frozen in time. I think, but his name is, the guy is not a stranger to a spray tan. I'll tell you that. But Dallas Rains, I believe is his name. Wow. How could you not be a meteorologist if your last name? There's a guy in Charlotte named Larry Sprinkle. And he swears that's his real name, Sprinkle.
2: We had Chuck Gatica, legend in Detroit.
4: Oh, yep. Nice.
7: Okay, Larry Sprinkle.
3: Dallas Rains.
5: Well, wait a minute. You got one picture of Larry Sprinkle in the hospital. I hope he's okay.
7: Yeah, that was not expected.
5: Yeah, there's Larry Sprinkle.
4: Is he back? No.
7: Well, he recounts his accident. Okay, so I hope he's okay.
5: Well, you're just learning about this guy.
7: Yes. Oh, no.
5: This was an accident that nearly took Larry's life. How dare they? You can't take Larry Sprinkle away from us if you're in the Charlotte area. It's very important.
7: Yes.
5: Gas prices are averaging $4.52 a gallon nationally, which is up more than $1.50 since the Iran war began on February 28th. And our president announced yesterday that he would like to temporarily suspend the federal gas tax and called on Congress to deliver it to bring those prices down. Guys, syphilis cases are exploding in the U.S. Is exploding the word? We're using it. It doesn't matter. Doctors warn that the sexually transmitted infection can quietly cause serious heart damage if it goes untreated. So be careful about that. LeBron James may, I don't think so, but he may have played his last NBA game last night as Lakers got swept in the playoffs. 41 years old, and he has repeatedly said that he hasn't decided whether to play next season or not. American Idol has a new winner last night. The 24th winner of the show, Hannah Harper. And Jason, you like this choice or you like the other person?
4: No, I like the second place runner-up, Jordan. He could sing.
2: The story is that you watched.
4: I know. I think that's
2: real.
4: Yeah. Mm-hmm.
5: Yeah. Who won the 23rd season of American Idol?
4: No, it don't matter since Kelly Clarkson.
5: Oh. I think this is the same as Kiki being upset about So You Think You Can Dance. Like, you got to watch the show if you want it to stick around. You got to watch every episode. And the guy that allegedly stole, and I don't know why we're saying allegedly, stole and swallowed Tiffany Diamonds is representing himself in court. Last year, we did the story. It was of a guy in Florida who allegedly stole and swallowed Tiffany Diamond earrings and then pooped them out 2 weeks later. Later, he has gone viral, and now there's an update. He's representing himself in court. His name is Jathan, which is questionable in itself. Are we Jason? Are we Nathan? Are we Jonathan? What are we doing? We're Jathan, apparently. He's representing himself in the court case, and he wants a plea deal, even though the police have x-rays of the diamonds inside of him and were present when he extracted them from his body.
2: Oh. Need to hear both sides.
5: For some reason, the guy wants a plea deal. It's National Fibromyalgia Awareness Day, and National, I hope I'm saying this right again, Sapphire Segula Day, a day of gratitude for single parents of special needs children to remind them their service and sacrifices of love are seen, appreciated, and are not in vain. The fun fact is...
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1: What's happening, fellow sports fans? It's Andy West. Let's take a look back at this day in sports history, May 12th. We'll start off today in 1966, where St. Louis's Busch Stadium opens. At that time, it was officially called Civic Center Busch Memorial Stadium, or Busch Stadium 2. The Cardinals would beat the Braves 4-3 with a Lou Brock RBI single in the 12th. Busch Stadium would be demolished in 2005. Today in 1977, after 11 seasons with the New York Jets, Joe Namath signs with the Los Angeles Rams for one final shot at glory. Namath was the starter for the Rams the first four games of that year, but the aging QB did not perform well. He threw more interceptions than touchdowns and appeared over the hill as he tried to elude defenders. He retired shortly after that season. And today in 2014, LeBron James ties his playoff career high with 49 points. Chris Bosh makes the tie-breaking three-pointer with 57 seconds left, and the Miami Heat beat the Brooklyn Nets 102-96 for a 3-1 lead in the Eastern Conference semifinals. LeBron's record for points in a playoff game is now 51, set in May of 2018.
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4: Yeah!

0: meteorologist. I'm sure I forgot about a lot of them, but in Charlotte, there is a majestic storm.
1: Wow.
0: Yeah, that's her name. Majestic, majestic Storm.
2: That's you sure? Okay.
0: Well, I'm sure that's what she calls herself. I mean, I don't know. I haven't seen her birth certificate recently, but Majestic Storm.
2: Okay.
0: So.
2: Sounds like a midnight ballerina.
3: Exactly. Yeah.
0: Which is the same. Come on now. She is an esteemed journalist.
3: Yes, she is. Sure she is. In her bikini pictures. Look at her on Instagram.
0: Oh, yes, wait, really? Yeah. She got bikini school. Pictures? Hold on a second.
3: Oh, Majestic Storm.
0: Yeah. You are majestic.
1: Yep.
0: Hello.
3: She knows what she's doing.
0: Okay. Watch the weather in Charlotte, everyone. Guys, your memories... In the fun fact, your memories are not recordings. Every time you recall a memory, your brain slightly rewrites it before storing it again. That means that your past subtly changes each time you revisit it. Memory isn't playback, it's reconstruction. Mm-hmm. So you're not just replaying, I guess, the video of the event exactly as it happened. Like, it changes a little bit.
3: Yeah, every time I tell a story, it gets a little crazier.
0: Yeah, same with my mom.
3: Yeah.
0: It just doesn't take her very long to get to the crazy story part. You know, it's like, what did that really happen? Or did, mm-hmm. I mean, her version of the story, I will say, is always better.
3: Mm-hmm.
0: But, you know, you can't let the truth get in the way of a good story.
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0: Another day, another dollar. Sammy Joe stepping in on Hits 96.1. 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Saturday, going to be sunny, 86. 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

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Like, what's the tea? 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
17: 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She did it again. Deep down your-

Did you know Charlotte technically has its own Met Gala? It's Sammy Joe on Hits 96.1. It's basically a local take on fashion's biggest night with local Charlotte designers and artists. This year's theme was pretty on par with the Met Gala's too. It was called Mint to Be, the feminine body as costume art, which you can now see the exhibit at Mint Museum Uptown through June.

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That way we're only one tap away from listening. 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

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But right now, this is Sienna Spiro, Die on This Hill. Got me.

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Another pop girly dropping an album this summer. Gracie Abrams just announced her third album, Daughter from Hell, is going to be out on July 17th. We also got Ariana Grande that month. Olivia Rodrigo.

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We got a lot of great concerts coming through town in the next couple weeks. I mean, tomorrow, Kid Cudi's playing. End of the month, Pitbull. That's going to be so fun. And Post Malone, he's going to be hitting Bank of America Stadium June 9th. Already picking out my outfit.

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0: 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And this one. And this one. And
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2: Seacrest with you. Sissany and Tanya here. Thanks for being on with us. Tanya, I forgot to mention this yesterday.
3: What?
2: You kept texting my mother on Sunday. I was there. I went to Atlanta for her birthday, Mother's Day. And she's like, oh, Tanya texted me.
3: Oh, yes. It was her birthday. Mm-hmm. And she always sends me a happy birthday. And it was Mother's Day. So I did a double duty.
2: It was very thoughtful. You know when somebody does something really thoughtful and you think to yourself, am I that thoughtful?
3: Right.
2: Like, that's really good. Like, I didn't text your mom's Mother's Day texts. So when that came in, I thought, gosh, I've got to go do that. But I was trying to be off my phone. So happy Mother's Day to your mothers.
3: Yeah, thank
4: we
3: you.
4: We'll relay the message.
3: Yeah, I'll let them know.
2: A few days late. Also, the top three mistakes people make on public Wi-Fi. Don't do these on public Wi-Fi. I mean, I'm so interested when I open up Wi-Fi and see all the different Wi-Fi's right near me.
4: Yeah, and I was just like, whatever hotel, doesn't matter, just log in.
3: No, mm-hmm.
4: Accept, fine.
2: Cookie me.
4: Right, yeah, exactly.
2: I don't want to go one more screen. Well, it's one more screen deeper
4: it's
2: to
4: just
2: deny
4: like,
2: it. I don't know where it's going to take me, but it's going to take me down the wrong hole at some point.
3: I reject them all.
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13: 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She did it again.

Hits 96.1. Coming up next. All right, let's do it. I talked about this earlier. I think we have time to do it next. The biggest mistakes we make on public Wi-Fi. Don't do this. We'll tell you what they are. What you're doing on public Wi-Fi. That's a ninja.

0: It's 96.1 Seacrest with you and Sisney and Tanya. I have a quote for your day in a second. And if you're going to the airport, at the airport, a coffee shop, in a hotel, in the stadium, you get on the public Wi-Fi. And there are three mistakes. Don't do these things. They say these mistakes people make that it can end up with you getting your identity stolen. Not confirming it's the correct network. Hackers set up fake networks with names like free Starbucks Wi-Fi. I mean, they're trying to trick you into it.
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1: 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She said Petal is basically about something that is full of life, growing through the cracks of something that is cold and hard and challenging. 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
1: Trending report, Tanya. So when I do run for office and get my tattoo, this might be my end. Go ahead.
2: I do feel like this just exudes cool. So Rihanna has dozens of tattoos, and she added another one. Bang Bang posted photos of her getting what he called family tats that were designed by her babies. And I mean, literally designed by her babies. So it's her three kids, and they posted like the photo reference of what the tattoo was. And it's literally just like scribbles from her kids on a piece of paper. She tattooed it on the back of her knee. The internet is split. Some people think it's so cute. Like, imagine looking back when they're all grown up and having those scribbles on her.
1: That's amazing.
2: Yeah. But then other people are like, girl, that's permanently on your body.
1: But she doesn't care. I've never seen anybody do that. It's just like that drawing you put up on the refrigerator.
2: Yes.
1: Like, I have these for my knees.
2: But like, you have to be cool to pull that off.
1: Well, yes. I just think that when I do run the LA Marathon, when I do take up surfing, when I do become a club DJ, and when I do get my tattoo, I think this is a cool way to do it.
2: Super
1: I think
2: cool.
1: It looks super cool, right? Now, I need to do other things before in order to get a tattoo by that means, but, you know,
2: life is
1: a process.
2: Baby steps.
1: Life is a process.
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1: Thanks for hanging out. It is Terrific Tuesday. That is it. It's Terrific
2: okay.
1: Tuesday.
2: I like the mindset.
1: Made the most of it.
2: Wow, look at you.
1: Yeah, my sister told me that they decided to make, back in it, when I was visiting them, they decided to make Tuesdays Terrific Tuesday and do something terrific on a Tuesday because I was moaning about Tuesdays as well.

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1: All right, Susan, so it's your place. If we were to roll over there, we'd be crashing in dog beds. You got dog beds all over your house now?
2: Is that Here's the thing.
1: How many dogs you have? Run down the whole tree here.
2: I have three dogs.
1: Three dogs
2: and three children. A husband.
1: Okay.
2: So Diego, who is our newest member to the family. Diego's the newest member to the family. We had him for about a year and some change. He is, you know, kind of trying to be alpha, and the other two dogs have like let him be for the most part. But what happened is he has taken over all the beds, even though he's a bigger dog. Like he tries to like stuff his big body in these little beds.
1: Yeah.
2: So one of the younger dogs refuses to use any bed. So wants to be on the couch now or just like lays on the floor, like does not go in the bed. So I was feeling bad for him. So I bought him a new I got like the smallest dog bed I could find for him that I'm like, for sure, Diego's not going to take this bed because it's too small. And then he gets in there. He shoves his little rump in there.
1: Is this because Diego's got a power trip?
2: It's totally that. Yes, it's that. And like, I'm starting to train him to not go into that bed, and the other little dog is starting to use it again. But I keep buying dog beds. I have 9 dog beds at this point.
1: That is a disaster.
2: Ridiculous.
1: And the clutter, first of all, just one in a room, it throws my brain off.
2: Yeah.
1: Because it's clutter on the floor. I don't know how you deal with 3 kids.
2: I actually
1: would have an anxiety. Dochi, I would anxiety attack.
2: There's a lot.
1: I would full Dochi.
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0: 96.1 Seacrest and the gang here. We're going to bounce out. Coming up tomorrow on the show, if your spouse makes this facial expression, a divorce is coming.
1: My gosh.
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0: Yo, Ed Sheeran right there on Hits 96.1. Tuesday afternoon, what's poppin'? My name is EJ. What are you doing?
1: Right now, we're just driving to my mom's house, nothing much.
0: Is it weird that I go grocery shopping whenever I'm at my mom's house?
1: Hey, it happens. I mean, they know how to guide you in the right direction, right?
0: Listen, I'll take toilet paper. I'll take her leftover bread. I'll raid her refrigerator for, like, lunch meat and stuff like that, because I don't have it at my house. I'm just saying.
1: Hey, I agree. My mom has a big old pantry, and I go shopping every once in a while, so... I mean, it happens.
0: I mean, good for you, and that's pretty much what moms are for.
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Hits 96.1. It's EJ. Anybody else low-key be feeling away when you come to work and your favorite coworker isn't there? And it's like, bro, why didn't you give me the heads up? Because I would have called out too if I knew that you weren't going to be here. I'm just saying, Olivia Rodrigo, Drop Dead, hits 96.1.

0: Yeah, Hits 96.1. My name is EJ. What you got popping on a Tuesday?
1: I actually just got out of a prayer meeting.
0: Oh, really?
1: Yes.
0: I don't know what you're doing in there for. You're the biggest heathen out there.
1: Whatever.
0: I'm just saying, after all, you want to hear some Post Malone? I had some help. 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

0: SZA and Saturn right there on Hits 96.1. It's EJ. Did you watch the roast of Kevin Hart, bruh? I tried to sit through it last night while I got off from work, and I was like, this is, like, kind of rough. Like, y'all up here doing way too much. Hits 96.1.
1: Wake up in the morning. Glasses, I'm out the door. I'm gonna hit this city.
2: Let's
1: before
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Yo, Dua Lipa, hits 96.1. It's EJ. Anybody else low-key be daydreaming at work that you actually forget that you're supposed to be working? Or is that just me? That's a me thing, right? Just a me for you, Con. I'm just saying. Hits 96.1.

couple of weeks ago when Bruno Mars was at Bank of America Stadium and he kicked off the concert with that one right there. Talk about a dope experience, y'all. Shout out to Bruno because that tour is fire. 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

0: A real person wrote this line that I'm saying right now. And this one. And this one. And this
1: 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Guaranteed human.

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Is it ever okay to lie to spare someone's feelings? I feel like that's what a friend does, don't you think? Like, you have to lie to spare somebody's feelings sometimes, right? How do you feel? Hit me up. Hits 96.1. I had

0: Y'all, Hits 96.1. Is it ever okay to lie to spare someone's feelings?
1: I don't think so. I think you should just be real.
2: So even though I may say something to make them feel bad, I should say it anyway?
1: Yes.

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It's EJ. Did you see how these parents apparently were arrested for making their child stay and live in the garage to teach them how to be homeless since they threatened to run away? That's something my mama would do. 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

0: It's a must. It is. Especially women.
1: I'm laughing because I was called out by one of my friends because I lied about one of my friend's haircut. I said that it looked good, but I was doing it to, like, you know, make sure that their feelings weren't hurt.
0: Yes.
1: She told me I was fake because I lied as opposed to telling her the truth.
0: But tell her that you love her and that's why you didn't want to hurt her.
1: Exactly. That's all I'm saying.
0: Yes.
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Shout out to that one friend you haven't talked to in forever hitting you up, asking you if you got tickets to see Ariana Grande. 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

0: Olivia Dean on Hits 96.1. What's poppin'? My name is EJ. Is it cool to lie to spare someone's feelings?
1: Like a white lie? Maybe.
0: I mean, all right, I'll tell you the situation. So one of my friends got a haircut that really doesn't look that good. But I lied and said that I like it. But in reality, I don't. I can't stand it. But I didn't want to hurt her feelings.
1: I think that's okay. In that sense, it's okay.
0: One of my other friends is calling me fake because I lied. But I didn't want to, like, say anything bad to make her feel bad. You know what I'm saying?
1: Yeah, I guess you could have said, like, oh, that's a really original haircut.
0: So you want me to be passive, right? Is what you're saying.
1: Yeah, you know? Yeah. Don't be so brutal.
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0: Yo, Hits 96.1. Is it cool to lie to spare someone's feelings?
1: I think that it is okay.
0: You think so? Okay, cool.
1: Yeah.
0: You know that there are a lot of people up here that are saying that it's not okay. You need to be straight up with your friends. And I'm like, I am not into hurting people's feelings. And if you got a haircut, you feel good about it. That's all that matters. And I am going to gas you up, whether I like it or not.

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1: 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My name is E. Is it cool to lie to spare someone's feelings?
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1: Sometimes. So you, okay, so no or sometimes. Which one?
2: I feel like it depends.
1: Depends on what?
2: What the lie is and how bad their feelings are going to be hurt.
1: All right, so one of my friends got a haircut. The haircut looks hideous. I said the haircut looks nice to spare their feelings. Was it cool to do that or not?
2: No.
1: What? You want me to tell them that their haircut is hideous?
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Yo, you know what's annoying? 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Like, just check it. 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They say.

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1: Whoa, okay. Well, you hit me up telling me you got something real important to say.
2: Did you just fart because you blew me away?
1: Okay. You know what? Actually, never mind. 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

0: Now, what I'm thinking is like you stop complaining about gas and just get your gas cash, $1,000 on his 96.1. So you don't have to cry at the pump. Is that cool? Committee, actually, let me do that for you at 8, okay?
1: I used to think about immature things. 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

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Thorough as f- don't need your chest. Psychic as f- can reach your chest. Zodiac sign, it must be a Gemini moon, cause we about to go half. 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
1: Oh, you're pregnant, having a baby soon. Is this your first one?
2: No, it is not. This is number 5.
1: Okay, do you have a favorite?
2: They're all my favorite.
1: Oh, yeah, okay. 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That's why you're saying that?
2: Yes, they are.
1: Yeah, okay. I see.

you hear about what they're putting in our food now? I didn't hear about it either. That's a fake story I made up. But I do know what we're putting in your pockets. $1,000. Did we got that gas cash on Hits 96.1 next?